0: A reversal of an earlier order withdrawing 5,000 troops from Europe. Swedish Foreign Minister Maria Malmer Stenergard says Europe and Sweden must be able to rely on their own military strength after the announcement.
1: Well, it is confusing indeed, and not always easy to navigate. I guess you feel the same as I do. But we need to continue to focus on what we do and not what everyone else says. So we need to continue to invest in our own defense and our own capabilities.
0: Tulsi Gabbard has resigned as President Trump's Director of National Intelligence, saying she needed to leave office as her husband battles cancer. She's the fourth cabinet member to depart during Trump's second term, all of them women. In a resignation letter which she posted on social media, Gabbard said she told Trump she would leave her job on June 30th. On Wall Street, the Dow up by 294 points, the Nasdaq rose 50, the S&P 500 advanced 27, oil around $96 a barrel. This is SRN News. A California county curbs the LGBT agenda.
2: On a vote of 3-2, the Fresno Board of Supervisors has decided that the public libraries may not celebrate Gay Pride Month in June, nor can they participate in the annual Gay Pride Parade. Critics of the library system say it has been promoting the LGBT agenda with small children over the protests of thousands of parents. They argue that as a taxpayer-funded system, the library should remain neutral on social and political issues. Michael Harrington reporting.
0: States are choosing sides on transgenderism. Sex change operations on children remain legal in 23 states, with shield laws that protect against prosecution. Some 27 states have enacted laws restricting or banning such procedures on kids. However, President Trump's vow to pull federal funding from health care systems which perform sex change surgeries has succeeded in curbing the practice. This is SRN News. Here's one competition where the athletes don't have to worry about being tested for drugs. Bob Agnew reports.
3: The Enhanced Games, featuring 50 athletes who will compete in track, swimming, and weightlifting, is set for Sunday in Las Vegas. There are no restrictions on what kinds of performance enhancers these athletes can take, though organizers say they are holding them to strict medical safety protocols. There are prizes of $250,000 for winners and up to $1 million for some world record breakers. Bob Agnew reporting.
0: New York City's iconic pizzerias and bagel shops may soon be forced to update their long-standing baking practices after state lawmakers moved to ban a common additive. The bill would prohibit businesses from using potassium bromide, a key component of a type of flour that's widely used at the city's pizzerias and bagel shops. More details at SRNnews.com. From Washington, I'm Keith Peters.
4: Here's your Truth Radio WTGF 90.5 weather bug forecast for the Gulf Coast. Overnight, a 40% chance of showers and thunderstorms, otherwise mostly cloudy with a low around 75. On Saturday, 60% chance of showers and possible thunderstorms, otherwise mostly sunny with a high near 85. Partly cloudy on Saturday night with a low around 75. And on Sunday, 20% chance of showers and thunderstorms, otherwise partly sunny with a high near 85. Another chance of rain on Sunday night. 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
7: 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But if he cannot deny grace, then he would try to distort grace and have you to believe that since we are saved by grace and grace only, and since works don't help save us nor keep us saved, then it doesn't make any difference how we live. There is no more devilish lie out of the pit of hell than that. And today, you need to pray that God will keep your life from being a disgrace to grace.
6: Welcome to Love Worth Finding, featuring the timeless teachings and practical lessons of Pastor Adrian Rogers. Grace is God's love, which he gives at a great cost to himself. Salvation is something we could never obtain ourselves. It is only by his grace that we can be saved. There is not one spiritual thing to earn, but there is so much to learn. And it's so important that we are not a disgrace to God's grace. If you have your Bible, turn to Titus chapter 2. We'll begin in verse 12 as Adrian Rogers shares part one of Don't Be a Disgrace to Grace.
8: Find Titus chapter 2, if you would, please, beginning in verse 11. And this verse begins in a wonderful way because it begins with these words, For the grace of God that bringeth salvation hath appeared to all men, teaching us that denying ungodliness and worldly lusts, we should live soberly, righteously, and godly in this present world, looking for that blessed hope and the glorious appearing of the great God and our Savior Jesus Christ, who gave himself for us, that he might redeem us from all iniquity and purify unto himself a peculiar people, zealous of good works. These things speak and exhort and rebuke with all authority. Let no man despise thee. The title of the message, Don't Be a Disgrace to Grace. Don't be a disgrace to grace. Now, what is grace? Grace is God's love to us. Grace is God's love that causes God to give to us. And grace is God's love that gives at great, great cost to God himself. Amazing grace. How sweet the sound that saved a wretch like me. Anybody, any place, any time, no matter how wicked, how vile, can come to him in repentance and faith and will be saved gloriously, instantaneously, radically, dramatically, eternally saved by the grace of God. Not one thing to earn, but there is much to learn. Now listen, the grace of God, verse 11, that bringeth salvation hath appeared unto all men, teaching us that denying ungodliness and worldly lust, we should live righteously, soberly, and godly in this present time. So, let's look at this passage of Scripture. We should live soberly, righteously, and godly in this present world. What is the deed? What is the lifestyle that is a disgrace to grace? It is worldliness. Worldliness, verse 12, teaching us that denying ungodliness and worldly lusts. Worldly lusts. Many of us love the message of grace, but we don't want to hear our pastor teach much about worldliness. However, look in verse 15. These things speak and exhort and rebuke with all authority, let no man despise thee. The devil does not want you to hear the message of the grace of God, and so he would deny grace. But if he cannot deny grace, then he would try to distort grace and have you to believe that since we are saved by grace and grace only, then since works don't help save us nor keep us saved, then it doesn't make any difference how we live. There is no more devilish lie out of the pit of hell than that. And today, I want to say to you, you need to pray that God will keep your life from being a disgrace to grace. Now, often we hear about a worldly Christian. A worldly Christian really is a contradiction in terms. Billy Sunday said you might as well speak of a heavenly devil as to speak of a worldly Christian. Now, I'm aware of the fact that in this generation, we don't hear a lot of preaching about worldliness. As a matter of fact, the world has become so churchy and the church has become so worldly that people really don't understand the principle of biblical separation. What do we mean by worldliness? What is the world? Well, when the Bible uses the passage world here in Titus 2:12, it's not speaking of the planet Earth. And nothing wrong with this terrestrial globe as it is. God made it. God created it. Jesus loved nature. He said, consider the lilies, how they grow. The earth is the Lord's and the fullness thereof. The rocks, the trees, the hills, the rivers. All of this is the handiwork of God. Thank God for it. If you love nature, you love what Jesus loved. So when the Bible speaks of the world, it's not speaking of the planet Earth. And when the Bible speaks of the world, it's not speaking of the people who live on planet Earth. There's nothing wrong with loving people. If you don't love people, there's something wrong with you. The Bible says concerning the world of people that God so loved the world that he gave his only begotten son. Now, if God loved those people, you can love them. Say amen. You ought to love everybody. What does the Bible mean, therefore, when it speaks of the world and worldliness? The word that is translated world is a Greek word cosmos. And it means a system. It means an order of things. It means a philosophy. For example, we speak of the world of sports. Or we speak of the world of business. Or we speak of the world of fashion. Now put this verse in your margin. 1 John 2 and verse 15. 1 John 2 and verse 15. Love not the world, neither the things that are in the world. If any man love the world, the love of the Father is not in him. Now that's a very strong verse. You cannot love this world system and love God Almighty at the same time. The world has a prince. A prince. Who is the prince of this world? Put this scripture down. John chapter 12, verses 31 and 32. Jesus is facing the cross. And this is what Jesus said. Now is the judgment of this world, and now shall the prince of this world be cast out. The prince of this world. Now who is the prince of this world? He is Satan himself. And then put this scripture down. John 14 and verse 30. Jesus said, hereafter I will not talk much with you, for the prince of this world cometh and hath nothing in me. That is, there's nothing that Satan could accuse Jesus of. There's no temptation that Satan could allure Jesus with. Jesus had no itch the devil could scratch. Jesus had no wrong the devil could accuse. The prince of this world cometh and hath nothing in me. And then Jesus spoke of the Holy Spirit who would come and bring judgment, and put this scripture down. In John chapter 16, verse 11, he says, the Holy Spirit will convict of judgment because the prince of this world is judged. And in these few chapters, Jesus has spoken three times of the prince of this world. Who is the prince of this world? His name is Satan. Now, John, who wrote the Gospel of John, also wrote the epistles of John. And in 1 John chapter 5 and verse 19, he said to the believers, and we know that we are of God, and the whole world lieth in wickedness. Scholars tell us that lieth in wickedness literally means is cradled in the lap of wickedness. And the word wickedness means the wicked one. That is, it is Satan who has this world system in his arms, rocking it to sleep in the lap, in the bosom of the wicked one. Now, secondly, the world has a philosophy. That's the second P. The world has a philosophy. There is an enticing network of ideas and values that are skillfully woven together to enslave the guilty and to entrap the innocent. Let me just give you quickly these verses. 1 Corinthians chapter 2, verse 12 speaks of the spirit of the world. There's a worldly spirit. 1 Corinthians 3, verse 19 speaks of the wisdom of this world. The devil is very cunning. He is brilliantly stupid, hideously beautiful. The wisdom of this world. 1 Corinthians chapter 7 and verse 31 speaks of the fashion of this world, which is passing away. 2 Peter chapter 2 verse 20 speaks of the pollution of the world. There is a philosophy. It's out there. It's in the movies. It's in television. It's in the news. It's in the world of religion. It goes from the schoolhouse to the state house, from Wall Street to Madison Avenue. It may seem innocent. It may seem beautiful. It may seem harmless, but it is a system, a philosophy. The Bible speaks of the spirit of this world, the wisdom of this world, the pollution of this world. Do you have it? Now, not only is there prince, And not only is there philosophy, but the world has a purpose. A purpose. Now, when we're saved by grace, we're to deny worldly lust. What is the purpose of this world? There is a calculated plan, an unwavering purpose of this world system. The world is hostile to the things of God. Put these verses down under the heading purpose. Number one, John 7, verse 7. Jesus said, "The world cannot hate you, but me it hateth, because I testify of it that the works thereof are evil." Does the world hate Jesus? You'd better believe it. All the people of the world don't hate Jesus. Nature doesn't hate Jesus, but there is a system that hates Jesus. Now, they don't hate the baby Jesus. All the world system can dance the giddily around the manger. They don't hate the Jesus that heals. They don't hate the Jesus that has ritual. They don't hate that Jesus. They don't hate the religious Jesus. Do you know what they hate? They hate the righteous Jesus. They hate the Jesus who says right is right and wrong is wrong. Listen to what Jesus said. Why does the world hate it? Listen. John 7, verse 7. The world cannot hate you, but me it hateth, because I testify of it that the works thereof are evil. Jesus just rips the veil of darkness away and shows this system for what it is. Put this scripture down. John 14, verse 17. Jesus speaks of the Spirit of truth, whom the world cannot receive, because it seeth him not, neither knoweth him. When you argue with people of this world about what you believe, they can't understand you. They're not lying when they say, "I don't see it." They don't see it. The Bible speaks of the Spirit of truth, whom the world cannot receive, because it seeth him not, neither knoweth him. But ye know him, for he dwelleth with you and shall be in you. That's the Holy Spirit that is antithetical to the spirit of this world. And then Jesus gives you a warning, brother or sister in Christ. Listen, those of you who've been trying to play footsie with the world, here's a warning. John 15 and verse 18. If the world hate you, ye know that it hated me before it hated you. Are you better than Jesus? Do you want the world to love you that hated Jesus? Then James said, put this scripture down, in James 4, verse 4, listen to it. Oh, James said, "Ye adulterers and adulteresses, know ye not that the friendship of the world is enmity with God? And whosoever therefore will be a friend of the world is the enemy of God." If you're a friend to this world system with its prince and its philosophy and its purpose, you are shaking your fist in the face of God. You have declared war on God himself. Now, what's the fourth P? First of all, there's a prince. Secondly, there's a philosophy. Thirdly, there is a purpose. The fourth P, the world has a people. Now, there are people who are in this world system. For example, Luke chapter 16 and verse 8. "And the Lord commendeth the unjust steward because he had done wisely." And then, listen to this. "For the children of this world are in their generation wiser than the children of light." Now, we're not to hate people as such, but we're to hate the system that has enslaved these people. And these people are in this system. The world has a people, the children of this world. Now, don't be surprised when you have difficulty as a child of God, because this world is not our home. We're passing through. You are a twice-born person in a world of once-born people, and what you have and where you're headed, what you believe, is completely opposite. Remember this. We are members of the human world. We live in the physical world, but we are not to be a part of the satanic system, the world system. We are to be separated. If you take the book of Romans and begin with the first 11 chapters of the book of Romans, it is a great, great treatise on salvation by grace. But when you get into chapter 12, listen to what he says. Verses 1 and 2. "I beseech you therefore, brethren," and the "therefore" refers to all that has already been said about the grace of God. "I beseech you therefore, brethren, by the mercies of God, that ye present your bodies a living sacrifice, holy acceptable unto God, which is your reasonable service. Now listen to this. And be not conformed to this world. That's exactly what he's saying in Titus 2, verses 11 and 12. Be not conformed to this world, but be transformed by the renewing of your mind, that you may prove what is that good and acceptable and perfect will of God. The very word for the word church in the Bible is ekklesia, which means a group of people called out. The church is called out. We're to be different. We're to be separate. A Christian ought to stand out in this world system like a diamond in a coal mine, like a gardenia in a garbage can. We are different. Again, put this verse down. John 15, verse 19, Jesus said, if you were of the world would love his own. But because you're not of the world, and I have chosen you out of the world, therefore the world hateth you. Quit trying to win popularity contests with the world. A dear sweet lady said to me the other day, oh, Brother Rogers, you're so wonderful. Everybody loves you. I thought, ha, ha, ha, ha, ha. She ought to read my mailbag. Everybody loves you. No, they don't. Now, I don't want to unnecessarily make enemies. But friend, I don't want to betray Jesus. I don't want to betray the Word of God. Now, Jesus said, don't be surprised if the world hates you. I've chosen you out of the world, therefore the world hateth you. We hear a lot today about the separation of church and state. The message the church needs to hear is the message on the separation of church and world. I mean, we need to be separate. We need to be different. This is why the Apostle John warned us. 1 John 2, verse 15, put this down. Love not the world, neither the things that are in the world. If any man love the world, the love of the Father is not in him. For all that is in the world. Now, here's what the world is. Are you ready? For all that is in the world, the lust of the flesh, the lust of the eyes, and the pride of life. That's all that's in the world. I mean, that's it. That's the sum total. The lust of the flesh, the lust of the eyes, and the pride of life is not of the Father, but is of the world. And the world passeth away, and the lust thereof. But he that doeth the will of God abideth forever. Now, one illustration is worth thousands of words. I don't know a better illustration than the life of a man named Lot, who was a saved man, who was saved by the grace of God, and yet while he was saved by grace, failed to learn the lesson that Titus taught in Titus chapter 2, verses 11 and 12. Now this time I want you to turn to the scripture, and I want you to turn to 2 Peter chapter 1. 2 Peter chapter 1, verse 1. Simon Peter, a servant and an apostle of Jesus Christ, to them that have obtained like precious faith with us through the righteousness of God and our Savior Jesus Christ. Grace and peace be multiplied unto you through the knowledge of God and of Jesus our Lord. Peace follows grace. And it all comes through faith. That's what Peter's saying. But then Peter, like Paul, sees that there are some who would be a disgrace to grace. And he gives some examples. Now turn to chapter 2 of Peter, 2 Peter chapter 2, verse 6. And I'm going to break into the middle of a sentence because it is an extended passage. Verse 6. And turning the cities of Sodom and Gomorrah into ashes, condemning them with an overthrow, making them an example. And that's the key. Sodom and Gomorrah and the destruction thereof is an example. God left Sodom with its smoking ruins as an example to the people of this generation. If you can't understand that, then you don't understand black print on white paper. Now listen, he condemned them with an overthrow, making them an example unto those that after should live ungodly, and delivered just Lot. That is Lot, a man who had been justified by faith and by the grace of God, who was vexed with the filthy conversation of the wicked. For that righteous man, underscore that, Lot, the man that we're talking about, was a righteous man. In order for him to be just and righteous, he had to be saved by the grace of God that Peter had already told us about. For that righteous man dwelling among them, in seeing and hearing, vexed his righteous soul from day to day with their unlawful deeds. The Lord knoweth how to deliver the godly out of temptations, and reserved the unjust unto the day of judgment to be punished. Now, what have we said here? Peter is talking about grace. And then he talks about a man who lived in a worldly system. His name was Lot. And he was saved by grace, and he was kept by grace. And yet Lot was what we would call today a worldly Christian. He received the grace of God, but he did not deny worldly lusts. Lot is a classic example of a man who was a disgrace to grace.
9: 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And be sure to tune in Monday for the powerful conclusion of Don't Be a Disgrace to Grace, right here on Love Worth Finding. A student who recently completed our online course, Looking for Jesus, said this, "This was a very spiritually filling course that I would recommend to everyone who desires to understand the link between the Old Testament and the New Testament. I have never known that the tabernacle in the Old Testament is all about Jesus Christ. It was some very deep teaching." Well, at Love Worth Finding, we are committed to equipping you with the timeless truth of the gospel in each stage of your walk with Christ. And when you give a gift to the ministry right now, we'd love to send you a copy of our God's Amazing Grace Bible study. Just like the beloved hymn, this Bible study will make you want to sing at the top of your lungs about God's amazing grace. This study also helps you understand how grace works to bring freedom and victory into your life. Request a copy when you call with a gift at 1-877-LOVE-GOD.
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1: With SRN News, I'm Keith Peters in Washington. The human smuggling case in Tennessee involving Kilmar Abrego Garcia has been dismissed.
2: Abrego Garcia was mistakenly deported to El Salvador last year. It became an embarrassment for the Trump administration when the order was given to return Abrego Garcia to the U.S. He claimed the administration was vindictive, and the federal judge agreed. Abrego Garcia is a Salvadoran citizen with an American wife and child who has lived in Maryland for years, but he immigrated to the U.S. illegally as a teenager. The Justice Department vowed to appeal, calling the judge's order wrong and dangerous. I'm Ed Donahue.
1: President Trump was in New York State at a campaign event with Republican Congressman Mike Lawler this evening. President Trump says Congressman Lawler pushed hard for boosting the deduction for state and local taxes known as SALT.
3: Mike Lawler's fantastic. He's fantastic. He is a fantastic. I call him Mr. SALT. He didn't stop. He wouldn't stop. He was driving us crazy. We have to get SALT. We have to get SALT back. And he got it back. And he's a terrific guy. And you're lucky to have him.
1: Lawler, up for re-election, said he'll embrace Trump to energize Republican voters. The White House aims to spotlight Trump's economic achievements amid declining approval ratings. Tulsi

0: Gabbard resigned as President Trump's director of national intelligence on Friday, saying she needed to leave her office as her husband battles cancer. Gabbard told Trump she would leave her job overseeing the coordination of 18 intelligence agencies on June 30th. On Wall Street, the Dow up by 294 points, the Nasdaq rose 50, the S&P advanced 27. This is SRN News. Should the Bible influence U.S. law?
1: The Pew Research Center reports that 51% of the general public believes the Scripture should have at least some influence on the rules that govern our society. Amongst white evangelicals, 85% feel this way, as do 71% of black Protestants, 55% of white Catholics, and 59% of Hispanic Catholics. The Pew study also reveals that even amongst the religiously unaffiliated, nearly 25% say the Bible should influence the law. Michael Harrington reporting.
0: A survey from the Pew Research Center indicates that a majority of Americans, including many Democrats, are turning against the practice of letting males compete against females in sports. Leon Sapper, a fellow at Manhattan Institute, says President Trump's opposition to the LGBT agenda has given him a serious political edge. Analysts say the transgender issue has hurt Democrats. This is SRN News. Stocks end the week on a strong note.
2: The split between Wall Street and most U.S. households keeps growing wider. The S&P 500 rose 0.4% Friday. The Dow added 294 points. That's about 0.6%. The Nasdaq Composite rose 0.2%. Ross Stores, Workday, and Zoom Communications helped drive the market higher after reporting stronger profits than Wall Street expected. The gains for stocks came even as a survey showed that sentiment among households fell to a record low. The survey from the University of Michigan cited worries about inflation and high oil prices caused by the war with Iran. Seth Sutel, New York.
0: Waymo has suspended driverless car services in Atlanta and Texas after one of its vehicles was stranded by flooding during heavy rains that will likely also hinder travel in a large swath of the U.S. over the holiday weekend. More details at SRNnews.com. From Washington, I'm Keith Peters.
3: Here's your Truth Radio WTJF 90.5 weather bug forecast for the Gulf Coast. Overnight, a 40% chance of showers and thunderstorms, otherwise mostly cloudy with a low around 75. On Saturday, 60% chance of showers and possible thunderstorms, otherwise mostly sunny with a high near 85. Partly cloudy on Saturday night with a low around 75. And on Sunday, 20% chance of showers and thunderstorms, otherwise partly sunny with a high near 85. Another chance of rain on Sunday night. 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
2: Here's your Truth Radio WTGF 90.5 weather bug forecast for the Gulf Coast. Overnight, a 40% chance of showers and thunderstorms, otherwise mostly cloudy with a low around 75. On Saturday, 60% chance of showers and possible thunderstorms, otherwise mostly sunny with a high near 85. Partly cloudy on Saturday night with a low around 75. And on Sunday, 20% chance of showers and thunderstorms, otherwise partly sunny with a high near 85. Another chance of rain on Sunday night. 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
1: With us for news, I'm Keith Peters in Washington. European nations reacted to President Donald Trump's decision today to send 5,000 troops to Poland.
2: His announcement came just weeks after he had ordered the same number of troops to be pulled out of Europe. NATO officials were meeting in Helsingborg, Sweden, when they reacted to the news, including Swedish Foreign Minister Maria Malmö Stenergard.
3: Well, it is confusing, indeed, and not always easy to navigate.
2: NATO Secretary General Mark Rutte seemed pleased with the decision, and so too did Polish Foreign Minister Radosław Sikorski.
4: I want to thank the President and everybody who contributed to this decision.
2: Trump announced the deployment on Truth Social, citing strong ties with Polish President Karol Nawrocki. I'm Lawrence Brooks.
1: Tulsi Gabbard has resigned from the Trump administration, correspondent Bernie Bennett reports.
5: Gabbard is resigning from her post as Director of National Intelligence to support her husband through his battle with, quote, an extremely rare form of bone cancer. Gabbard notified President Trump during a meeting in the Oval Office Friday. Her last day as ODNI is expected to be June 30th. In her formal resignation letter, Gabbard says she is, quote, deeply grateful for the trust you placed in me and for the opportunity to lead the office of the Director of the National Intelligence for the last year and a half. She said she has, quote, made significant progress at the ODNI, advancing unprecedented transparency and restoring integrity to the intelligence community. Bernie Bennett, Washington.
1: Secretary of State Marco Rubio says slight progress has been made during talks with Iran. Rubio made the comment Friday as Pakistan's army chief traveled to Tehran in a renewed effort to mediate a peace deal. On Wall Street, the Dow up by 294 points, the Nasdaq rose 50, the S&P advanced 27, oil at around $96 a barrel. This is SRN News. The Trump administration promotes motherhood.
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0: including locations of pregnancy centers, nutrition and dietary guidelines, as well as information about adoption and mental health. HHS Secretary Robert Kennedy Jr. says, quote, "The Trump administration is strengthening its commitment to America's families by equipping mothers and fathers with the resources and information they need to build healthy, prosperous lives." Michael Harrington reporting.
1: A surge of grant cancellations has hit researchers focused on promoting the LGBT agenda as the Trump administration targets ideologically driven science and government waste. So far, the government has terminated nearly 70 LGBT grants to 46 institutions, totaling nearly $40 million. Administration officials say they want to root out unscientific studies and those that do not benefit the general public. This is SRN News. A Virginia judge has tossed out charges against a former assistant principal in the shooting of a teacher by a student.
2: Judge Rebecca Robinson has dismissed all charges against former assistant principal Ebony Parker, who had been accused of ignoring repeated warnings that a six-year-old student at Richneck Elementary School in Newport News, Virginia, had a gun. Hours later, in January 2023, the student shot and wounded teacher Abby Zwerner. On the fourth day of the trial, the judge ruled, "The court is of the legal opinion that this is not a crime." Parker had been charged with 8 felony counts of child neglect, which could have carried a maximum penalty of 5 years in prison for each count. I'm Donna Warder.
1: Waymo has suspended driverless car services in Atlanta and Texas after one of its vehicles was stranded by flooding during heavy rains. More details at SRNNews.com. From Washington, I'm Keith Peters reporting.
3: Here's your Truth Radio WTJF 90.5 WeatherBug forecast for the Gulf Coast. Overnight, a 40% chance of showers and thunderstorms, otherwise mostly cloudy with a low around 75. On Saturday, 60% chance of showers and possible thunderstorms, otherwise mostly sunny with a high near 85. Partly cloudy on Saturday night with a low around 75. And on Sunday, 20% chance of showers and thunderstorms, otherwise partly sunny with a high near 85. Another chance of rain on Sunday night. 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
2: Here's your Truth Radio WTGF 90.5 weather bug forecast for the Gulf Coast. Overnight, a 40% chance of showers and thunderstorms, otherwise mostly cloudy with a low around 75. On Saturday, 60% chance of showers and possible thunderstorms, otherwise mostly sunny with a high near 85. Partly cloudy on Saturday night with a low around 75. And on Sunday, 20% chance of showers and thunderstorms, otherwise partly sunny with a high near 85. Another chance of rain on Sunday night. 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

0: Jesus is gonna descend from heaven like a thief in the night. It's time for us to be ready. We don't know the day, and we don't know the hour. All we know is that soon we are gonna see the King.
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1: With SRN News, I'm Keith Peters in Washington. Thousands turned out Friday in Havana for a state-organized rally in support of former Cuban President Raul Castro.
2: Castro is about to turn 95 and is rarely seen in public, but he is believed to still wield significant power behind the scenes and retains the title of General of the Army. This week, Castro came back into the spotlight after U.S. prosecutors unveiled an indictment accusing him of ordering the 1996 shoot down of civilian planes flown by Miami-based exiles. The case reopens at 10.
3: President and everybody who contributed to this decision.
4: Trump announced the deployment on Truth Social, citing strong ties with Polish President Karol Nawrocki. I'm Lawrence Brooks.
1: Tulsi Gabbard has resigned from the Trump administration, correspondent Bernie Bennett reports.
5: Gabbard is resigning from her post as Director of National Intelligence to support her husband through his battle with, quote, an extremely rare form of bone cancer. Gabbard notified President Trump during a meeting in the Oval Office Friday. Her last day as ODNI is expected to be June 30th. In her formal resignation letter, Gabbard says she is, quote, deeply grateful for the trust you place.
6: Promises lower shelf prices for consumers and a partial reversal away from chocolate alternatives made with too little cocoa to qualify as chocolate. I'm Bill Alexander.
1: SpaceX has launched its biggest, most powerful Starship yet. The rocket blasted off from the southern tip of Texas on Friday, carrying 20 mock Starlink satellites on a test flight extending halfway around the world. It's the 12th test flight of the rocket that Elon Musk is building to get people to Mars one day. On Wall Street, the Dow up by 294 points, the NASDAQ rose 50, the S&P advanced 27, oil around $96 a barrel. This is SRN News. Is America facing a pastor shortage?
7: According to several reports, fewer and fewer men are entering the clergy these days. Master of Divinity enrollment is down 14% in the past 5 years, and amongst black Protestant denominations, it has fallen 31%. And while new polls indicate that pastors have largely recovered from the trials of the pandemic, big percentages of them say they still consider quitting the profession altogether. Some churches have closed or consolidated for lack of a pastor. Michael Harrington reporting.
1: Students at a growing number of colleges and universities are seeking to cancel commencement speakers with whom they disagree politically. Morton Shapiro, former president of Northwestern University, was scheduled to speak at Georgetown University Law Center's graduate

0: situation this month, but he pulled out under pressure when students protested his support for Israel, citing what they called his Zionist and harmful opinions. This is SRN News. The British police inquiry into the conduct of former Prince Andrew continues. We hear more on the story from international correspondent Lawrence Brooks reporting from London.
1: Thames Valley police also said they had been in contact with lawyers for a woman who alleges she was taken to a location in Windsor for sexual purposes in 2010. A police statement said if she wishes to report this to police, it will be taken seriously and handled with care, sensitivity and respect for her privacy. Police are calling for anyone with information about alleged sexual offences, corruption, fraud or the sharing of confidential information to come forward. The 66-year-old former prince was arrested in February and questioned under criminal caution on suspicion of misconduct in public office related to his role as a British trade envoy. I'm Lawrence Brooks.
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2: Here's your Truth Radio WTJF 90.5 weather bug forecast for the Gulf Coast. Overnight, a 40% chance of showers and thunderstorms, otherwise mostly cloudy with a low around 75. On Saturday, 60% chance of showers and possible thunderstorms, otherwise mostly sunny with a high near 85. Partly cloudy on Saturday night with a low around 75. And on Sunday, 20% chance of showers and thunderstorms, otherwise partly sunny with a high near 85. Another chance of rain on Sunday night. 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
7: 14R, Gordon.
5: Twin Towers, beautiful downtown Alexandria. That hallowed spot. Hallowed? How about hallowed? Where the music brings applause, but the chatters for the cause.
6: There you go.
5: And we're going to broadcast today from Bill's Gospel Music Hall of Fame.
8: All right.
5: That's right. Kevy, he's buffing the brass plaques.
7: I'm buffing.
5: And Tori is dusting and
6: that's
5: polishing.
6: Me.
5: And Aaron is looking for his picture on the wall. Gordy is saying, I don't see mine either. And we keep saying, I'm no fool. This is pretty cool. Yeah. And on this international.
6: You gotta believe day. You can do whatever your mind can conceive, but the real truth is, you gotta believe.
9: Our fearless leader has his Vestal Goodman hanky in one hand and his homecoming mic in the other. He recently won the Green Thumb Citation.
6: That's nice.
5: Bill, I just want you to know, I can make anything grow. Gaither!
10: All of my guests today have grown up doing gospel music, and they are the best. The Tallies, Jason Crabb, Joseph Habedank.
5: The vocal man, Gordy, you're singing today, buddy.
11: All right.
5: Triumphant. William, it's going to be a gotta believe kind of day.
9: Linda Randall and Marsh Hall.
10: To the other side.

0: And my public service announcement today is this is International Healthcare Thank You Day. To those people in the healthcare profession who serve us with great care and commitment, we applaud you today.
1: Oh, yeah.
0: From newborn babies to aged and elderly, they provide countless services that are vital to a better way of life. Thank you, folks. You're the best. Caregivers.
2: That is a worthy.
0: Our hats are off to you.
2: This song's all about perspective, Bill. I love it. Maybe things will change because of the way you see things.
0: Yes.

0: ready for this.
1: Look,
2: a curious award this week from the Sand Steelers of Saskatchewan. Whatever you want to call it. Meeting at Sal and Sammy Sandcastle in Sandstone, Saskatchewan.
1: Yeah, keep it up.
2: They gave us their Slinky Stinky Award.
3: You are a master of alliteration, Phil. Yeah, you sure are.
2: They said their words to us are just sand, so we have to ask, are you kidding us, man?
1: Oh, man.
2: Well, here's the word of the day. The word is epigrammatic.
1: Epigrammatic.
3: Oh, yeah. Epigrammatic for 40. Okay, anybody know before I go with this?
1: Because I want to, Gordon, you got something?
4: Well, it was on the tip of my tongue, but then that bell just scared me to death.
3: I understand your intimidation, my friend. Get back, Chili Gordon.
4: It's not really intimidation.
3: The epigrammatic is a little known but very critical part of the car engine that was designed in 1949 by Effie Blackwood, who drew out, she took out a pen, and, well, it was her paper and her EpiPen, and she drew it out.
4: Oh, gosh.
3: Now, let me tell you how it works. The epigrammatic is engaged. One person got the EpiPen reference. The epigrammatic is engaged, and then the tappet head fires the knurled piston, which in turn engages the planetary gear. It knocks the cotter pin into the bonnet, releasing the return spring, pushing the king valve down the king's highway. It therefore increases the ISO ratio. It boosts the BMI ASCAP ratio, pushing more gasoline. The gasoline then flows into the CSAC. The T-bone, which is connected to the ham bone, connected to the foot bone. There you go. Did I get that right?
1: Not even close.
4: That's one of the best ones ever.
3: Thank you.
2: Here's the tallies.

0: High and Lifted Up by the Tallies. That song was inspired by the guy who had seen Bethel Goodman's hair.
1: It was High and Lifted Up.
2: Sure,
1: right. That praise and worship hair. Right.
3: This is an amazing artist, one of the best in our business, Jason Crabb on Homecoming Radio.

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1: 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Your words and music are inspiring, and I love you all.
2: And Paul says, I just bought me a new car so I could get the satellite radio and listen to you. Wow. I also downloaded your iPhone app so I could hear you all day. I do love the great music you play.
3: And this one says, I love those archive programs that you keep on your website. They're the best, and I can hear you anytime I want. I'm always in awe of what you do. The music is the best, so please know that you're loved and appreciated. Thank you, Dave.
4: We've never had a more exciting letter read by Aaron there. That was just, that was such excitement. I appreciate
2: Aaron,
4: that.
2: That's pretty cool when somebody will buy a car.
4: Yeah, that's right. Homecoming Radio. Wow. Well, this one says, I listen to you on the radio and I watch you on TV, which, of course, is the best way to enjoy a radio program. And as I sing loudly along with you, and I worship as I join in the music, which that is the idea. You people lift my life, many others like me, more than you'll ever know. So thank you for doing what you do. And that is from Rebecca. God bless you, Rebecca.
5: 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I talked to Bab Shea, who sang this song first when he was in England, and he said he saw it on manuscript. Mm-hmm. Stuart Hine was the man from England who wrote the lyric. The music, I think, is public domain, and I'm not sure they were ever able to trace back who actually wrote the music of it. But Stuart Hine was credited with the lyric. And Bev said the first time they sang that in London, it was amazing. Then they brought it to New York City, Madison Square Garden. The rest is history. Listen, here's Wintley Phipps.

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1: 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Overnight, a 40% chance of showers and thunderstorms, otherwise mostly cloudy with a low around 75. On Saturday, 60% chance of showers and possible thunderstorms, otherwise mostly sunny with a high near 85. Partly cloudy on Saturday night with a low around 75. And on Sunday, 20% chance of showers and thunderstorms, otherwise partly sunny with a high near 85. Another chance of rain on Sunday night. 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
1: With SRN News, I'm Ron Taylor. The Trump administration announced it's sending 5,000 more troops to Poland, a reversal of an earlier order withdrawing 5,000 troops to Europe. Swedish Foreign Minister Maria Malmer-Stenergard says Europe and Sweden must be able to rely on their own military strength after the announcement.
2: Well, it is confusing, indeed, and not always easy to navigate. I guess you feel the same as I do. But we need to continue to focus on what we do and not what everyone else says. So we need to continue to invest in our own defense and our own capabilities.
1: A march was held in Kyiv to oppose the government's bill on missing Ukrainian soldiers.
3: Hundreds of Ukrainians have marched through Kyiv demanding that the government veto a bill on missing soldiers. The protesters gathered to oppose Bill number 13646, which addresses the legal status of missing persons. Mariana Yatsilenko, who took part in the march, said families came out so the missing are not equated with the dead. Officials say more than 90,000 people are listed as missing in Ukraine's Unified Registry of Persons who disappeared under special circumstances. I'm Lawrence Brooks.
1: Tulsi Gabbard has resigned as President Trump's Director of National Intelligence, saying she needed to leave office as her husband battles cancer. She's the fourth cabinet member to depart during Trump's second term. In her resignation letter she posted on social media, Gabbard said she told the president she would leave her job on June 30th. President Trump has overseen the White House swearing in of new Federal Reserve Chair. The president says he'd like Kevin Warsh's help in stimulating the economy, even as the nation's central bank would remain independent. The president has spent months criticizing Jerome Powell for being reluctant to cut interest rates. This is SRN News. A California county curbs the LGBT agenda.
4: On a vote of 3-2, the Fresno Board of Supervisors has decided that the public libraries may not celebrate Gay Pride Month in June, nor can they participate in the annual Gay Pride Parade. Critics of the library system say it has been promoting the LGBT agenda with small children over the protests of thousands of parents. They argue that as a taxpayer-funded system, the library should remain neutral on social and political issues. Michael Harrington reporting.
1: The states are choosing sides on transgenderism. Sex change operations on children remain legal in 23 states, with shield laws that protect against prosecution elsewhere. Some 27 states have enacted laws restricting or banning such procedures on kids. However, President Trump's vow to pull federal funding from healthcare systems which perform sex change surgeries has succeeded in curbing the practice even in states where it's legal. In Michigan, several health systems have limited or discontinued the process. This is SRN News. Local governments and private sector groups around the country are using alternatives to traditional asphalt parking lots in order to beat the heat and curb water runoff. Correspondent Rich Thomason explains.
5: Dozens of cities and private entities have transitioned to lots made differently and are even changing policy to eliminate

0: City parking minimums. Asphalt industry representatives caution that parking lot owners should carefully consider the durability of any non-asphalt alternative. Among the alternatives, porous concrete panels and areas with native plants and recycled materials to make the lots cooler and less prone to flooding. Rich Thomason reporting.
1: Waymo has suspended driverless car services in Atlanta and Texas after one of its vehicles was stranded by flooding water during heavy rains that will also likely hinder travel in a large swath of the U.S. over the holiday weekend. More details at srnnews.com.
2: Here's your Truth Radio WTJF 90.5 weather bug forecast for the Gulf Coast. Overnight, a 40% chance of showers and thunderstorms, otherwise mostly cloudy with a low around 75. On Saturday, 60% chance of showers and possible thunderstorms, otherwise mostly sunny with a high near 85. Partly cloudy on Saturday night with a low around 75. And on Sunday, 20% chance of showers and thunderstorms, otherwise partly sunny with a high near 85. Another chance of rain on Sunday night. 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
2: Here's your Truth Radio WTGF 90.5 weather bug forecast for the Gulf Coast. Overnight, a 40% chance of showers and thunderstorms, otherwise mostly cloudy with a low around 75. On Saturday, 60% chance of showers and possible thunderstorms, otherwise mostly sunny with a high near 85. Partly cloudy on Saturday night with a low around 75. And on Sunday, 20% chance of showers and thunderstorms, otherwise partly sunny with a high near 85. Another chance of rain on Sunday night. 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
1: With SRN News, I'm Ron Taylor. President Trump was in New York State at a campaign event with Republican Congressman Mike Lawler this evening. President Trump says Congressman Lawler pushed hard for boosting the deduction for state and local taxes known as SALT.
2: Mike Lawler's fantastic. He's fantastic. He is a fantastic. I call him Mr. SALT. He didn't stop. He wouldn't stop. He was driving us crazy. We have to get SALT. We have to get SALT back. And he got it back, and he's a terrific guy, and you're lucky to have him.
1: Lawler, who's up for re-election, said he will embrace President Trump to energize Republican voters. The White House aims to spotlight Trump's economic achievements. The human smuggling case in Tennessee involving Kilmer Abrego Garcia has been dismissed.
3: Abrego Garcia was mistakenly deported to El Salvador last year. It became an embarrassment for the Trump administration when the order was given to return Abrego Garcia to the U.S. He claimed the administration was vindictive, and the federal judge agreed. Abrego Garcia is a Salvadoran citizen with an American wife and child who has lived in Maryland for years. But he immigrated to the U.S. illegally as a teenager. The Justice Department vowed to appeal, calling the judge's order wrong and dangerous. I'm Ed Donahue.
1: A fire and explosion at a Staten Island shipyard has killed one person, injured 30, more than 30. Among those injured is a fire marshal in critical condition and a firefighter in serious condition. The New York Fire Department originally responded to the incident around 3:30 Friday afternoon. Tulsi Gabbard has resigned as President Trump's Director of National Intelligence, saying she needed to leave office as her husband battles cancer. She's the fourth cabinet member to depart during Trump's second term. The letter that she posted to social media said she would leave her job on June 30th. This is SRN News. Should the Bible influence U.S. law?
4: The Pew Research Center reports that 51% of the general public believes the Scripture should have at least some influence on the rules that govern our society. Amongst white evangelicals, 85% feel this way, as do 71% of black Protestants, 55% of white Catholics, and 59% of Hispanic Catholics. The Pew study also reveals that even amongst the religiously unaffiliated, nearly 25% say the Bible should influence the law. Michael Harrington reporting.
1: A survey from the Pew Research Center indicates that a majority of Americans, including many Democrats, are turning against the practice of letting males compete against females in sports. Leon Saper, a fellow at the Manhattan Institute, says President Trump's opposition to the LGBT agenda has given him a serious political edge. Saper says that the president is putting his Democratic opponents in a very unfavorable position by having to decide between catering to their basic voter. This is SRN News. Stocks ended the week on a strong note.
5: The split between Wall Street and most U.S. households keeps growing wider. The S&P 500 rose 0.4% Friday. The Dow added 294 points. That's about 0.6%. The Nasdaq Composite rose 0.2%. Ross Stores, Workday, and Zoom Communications helped drive the market higher after reporting stronger profits than Wall Street expected. The gains for stocks came even as a survey showed that sentiment among households fell to a record low. The survey from the University of Michigan cited worries about inflation and high oil prices caused by the war with Iran. Seth Sutel, New York.
1: SpaceX has launched its biggest, most powerful Starship yet. The rocket blasted off from the southern tip of Texas Friday, carrying 20 mock Starlink satellites on a test flight extending halfway around the world. Nothing was recovered as planned. It's the 12th test flight of the rocket that Elon Musk built to go to Mars one day.

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1: Here's your Truth Radio WTGF 90.5 weather bug forecast for the Gulf Coast. Overnight, we'll have a chance of showers and thunderstorms, mainly before midnight, then mostly cloudy skies and a low around 68. For Sunday, slight chance of showers, slight chance of thunderstorms in the morning, then partly sunny skies and a high near 83. Sunday night, slight chance of showers and thunderstorms, partly cloudy skies and a low around 67. 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

that even time could never mend. Suddenly I lay on the scrap heap of humanity and no one cared. 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
2: 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Overnight, we'll have a chance of showers and thunderstorms, mainly before midnight, then mostly cloudy skies and a low around 68. For Sunday, slight chance of showers, slight chance of thunderstorms in the morning, then partly sunny skies and a high near 83. Sunday night, slight chance of showers and thunderstorms, partly cloudy skies and a low around 67. 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
1: With SRN News, I'm Ron Taylor. European nations reacted to President Trump's decision to send 5,000 troops to Poland.
2: His announcement came just weeks after he had ordered the same number of troops to be pulled out of Europe. NATO officials were meeting in Helsingborg, Sweden, when they reacted to the news, including Swedish Foreign Minister Maria Malmö Stenergard.
3: Well, it is confusing, indeed, and not always easy to navigate.
2: NATO Secretary General Mark Rutte seemed pleased with the decision, and so too did Polish Foreign Minister Radosław Sikorski.
4: I want to thank the President and everybody who contributed to this decision.
2: Trump announced the deployment on Truth Social, citing strong ties with Polish President Karol Nawrocki. I'm Lawrence Brooks.
1: Tulsi Gabbard has resigned from the Trump administration. Correspondent Bernie Bennett has more.
5: Gabbard is resigning from her post as Director of National Intelligence to support her husband through his battle with, quote, an extremely rare form of bone cancer. Gabbard notified President Trump during a meeting in the Oval Office Friday. Her last day as ODNI is expected to be June 30th. In her formal resignation letter, Gabbard says she is, quote, deeply grateful for the trust you placed in me and for the opportunity to lead the office of the Director of the National Intelligence for the last year and a half. She said she has, quote, made significant progress at the ODNI, advancing unprecedented transparency and restoring integrity to the intelligence community. Bernie Bennett, Washington.
1: Secretary of State Marco Rubio says slight progress has been made during talks with Iran. Rubio made the comment Friday as Pakistan's army chief traveled to Tehran in a renewed effort to mediate a peace deal. A fire and explosion at a Staten Island shipyard has killed one person and injured more than 30. Among those injured is fire marshal in a critical condition and a firefighter in serious condition. The New York Fire Department originally responded to the incident around 3:30 p.m. on Friday. This is SRN News. The Trump administration promotes motherhood.
6: The new website, moms.gov, offers a variety of resources, including locations of pregnancy centers, nutrition and dietary guidelines, as well as information about adoption and mental health. HHS Secretary Robert Kennedy Jr. says, quote, the Trump administration is strengthening its commitment to America's families by equipping mothers and fathers with the resources and information they need to build healthy, prosperous lives. Michael Harrington reporting.
1: A surge of grant cancellations has hit researchers focused on promoting the LGBT agenda as the Trump administration targets ideological-driven science and government waste. So far, the government has terminated nearly 70 LGBT grants to 46 institutions, totaling nearly $40 million. Administration officials say they want to root out unscientific studies and those that do not benefit the general public. The president has already cut millions in U.S. funding to foreign.
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0: Coca-Cola 600 after the 41-year-old Bush died unexpectedly Thursday of unknown causes. Austin Hill will replace Bush in the driver's seat. Brexton Bush is already known for his racing exploits. He won the Tulsa Shootout Junior Sprint Championship to earn his first career Golden Driller last year. I'm Gethin Coolbaugh.
1: President Trump has called off plans to sign a new executive order on AI hours before an expected White House ceremony. He says he's worried the measure could dull America's edge on AI technology. You'll find more details at srnnews.com. I'm Ron Taylor.
2: Here's your Truth Radio WTGF 90.5 weather bug forecast for the Gulf Coast. Overnight, we'll have a chance of showers and thunderstorms, mainly before midnight, then mostly cloudy skies and a low around 68. For Sunday, slight chance of showers, slight chance of thunderstorms in the morning, then partly sunny skies and a high near 83. Sunday night, slight chance of showers and thunderstorms, partly cloudy skies and a low around 67. 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
2: Here's your Truth Radio WTGF 90.5 weather bug forecast for the Gulf Coast. Overnight, we'll have a chance of showers and thunderstorms, mainly before midnight, then mostly cloudy skies and a low around 68. For Sunday, slight chance of showers, slight chance of thunderstorms in the morning, then partly sunny skies and a high near 83. Sunday night, slight chance of showers and thunderstorms, partly cloudy skies and a low around 67. 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

0: by Supreme Court Justice Clarence Thomas. President Trump at the event telling reporters,
1: "Thankfully, unlike some of his predecessors, Kevin understands that when the economy is booming, it is, that's a good thing. We don't have to go crazy. Just let it boom. We want it to boom."
0: Laura Winters reporting.
2: President Trump, from a toss-up congressional district in New York yesterday, began testing his midterm message that was essentially on the economy. The president says he's lived up to a key economic promise.
3: "I cut your taxes and cut the taxes on workers, families, small business who are the soul of this state, and I made special promises that I would save you thousands of dollars a year."
2: Thousands turned out Friday for Havana's state-organized rally in support of former Cuban President Raul Castro.
4: "Castro is about to turn 95 and is rarely seen in public, but he is believed to still wield significant power behind the scenes and retains the title of General of the Army. This week, Castro came back into the spotlight after U.S. prosecutors unveiled an indictment accusing him of ordering the 1996 shootdown of civilian planes flown by Miami-based exiles. The case reopens a tense chapter in the long history between Washington and Havana and puts one of the revolution's most enduring figures back at the center of it."
2: Correspondent Martin Silva Ray. More than 44,000 people were evacuated in multiple Southern California cities yesterday after officials warned a leaking toxic chemical tank at an Orange County aerospace facility would inevitably fail and potentially explode. The industrial tank at the Garden Grove facility estimated to contain 7,000 gallons of toxic substance. This is SRN News. Is America facing a pastor shortage?
5: According to several reports, fewer and fewer men are entering the clergy these days. Master of Divinity enrollment is down 14% in the past 5 years, and amongst black Protestant denominations, it has fallen 31%. And while new polls indicate that pastors have largely recovered from the trials of the pandemic, big percentages of them say they still consider quitting the profession altogether. Some churches have closed or consolidated for lack of a pastor. Michael Harrington reporting.
2: Students in a growing number of colleges and universities are seeking to cancel commencement speakers with whom they disagree politically. Morton Shapiro, former president of Northwestern University, was scheduled to speak at Georgetown's Law Center graduation this month, but he pulled out under pressure when students protested his support for Israel, citing what they called his, quote, controversial, Zionist, and harmful opinions. This is SRN News. A design plan for President Trump's Washington Arch has been given the green light.
6: President Trump says there are
3: 59 of them in the world.
6: He's talking about
3: a triumphal arch. It's usually done for victories in war and things.
6: But Washington, D.C.?
3: We're the only important and major city that doesn't have one.
6: But the U.S. Commission of Fine Arts has now given final approval to the design. 250 feet tall from its base to a torch held aloft by a Lady Liberty-like figure on top, flanked by two gilded eagles, to be built on a traffic circle between the Lincoln Memorial and Arlington National Cemetery. A separate agency that oversees construction on federal land must still approve the plan. Ben Thomas, Washington.
2: The split between Wall Street and most households grows wider. The S&P 500 added 4.4% yesterday. The Dow rose 0.6%. The Nasdaq gained 0.2%. More details at srnnews.com. 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
7: Here's your Truth Radio WTGF 90.5 weatherbug forecast for the Gulf Coast. Overnight, we'll have a chance of showers and thunderstorms, mainly before midnight, then mostly cloudy skies and a low around 68. For Sunday, slight chance of showers, slight chance of thunderstorms in the morning, then partly sunny skies and a high near 83. Sunday night, slight chance of showers and thunderstorms, partly cloudy skies and a low around 67. 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
2: Here's your Truth Radio WTGF 90.5 weather bug forecast for the Gulf Coast. Overnight, we'll have a chance of showers and thunderstorms, mainly before midnight, then mostly cloudy skies and a low around 68. For Sunday, slight chance of showers, slight chance of thunderstorms in the morning, then partly sunny skies and a high near 83. Sunday night, slight chance of showers and thunderstorms, partly cloudy skies and a low around 67. 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
1: With SRN News, I'm Ron Taylor. The Trump administration announcing it's sending 5,000 more troops to Poland, a reversal of an earlier order withdrawing 5,000 troops to Europe. Swedish Foreign Minister Maria Malmer-Stjernegard says Europe and Sweden must be able to rely on their own military strength after the announcement.
2: Well, it is confusing, indeed, and not

0: through Kyiv, demanding that the government veto a bill on missing soldiers. The protesters gathered to oppose Bill number 13646, which addresses the legal status of missing persons. Mariana Yatsilenko, who took part in the march, said families came out so the missing are not equated with the dead. Officials say more than 90,000 people are listed as missing in Ukraine's unified registry of persons who disappeared under special circumstances. I'm Lawrence Brooks.
1: Tulsi Gabbard has resigned as President Trump's Director of National Intelligence, saying she needed to leave office as her husband battles cancer. She is the fourth cabinet member to depart during Trump's second term. In her resignation letter she posted on social media, Gabbard said she told the president she would leave her job on June 30th. President Trump has overseen the White House swearing in of new Federal Reserve chair. The president says he'd like Kevin Warsh's help in stimulating the economy, even as the nation's central bank would remain independent. President Trump has spent months criticizing his predecessor, Jerome Powell, for being reluctant to cut interest rates. This is SRN News. A California county curbs the LGBT agenda.
2: On a vote of 3-2, the Fresno Board of Supervisors has decided that the public libraries may not celebrate Gay Pride Month in June, nor can they participate in the annual Gay Pride Parade. Critics of the library system say it has been promoting the LGBT agenda with small children over the protests of thousands of parents. They argue that as a taxpayer-funded system, the library should remain neutral on social and political issues. Michael Harrington reporting.
1: The states are choosing sides on transgenderism. Sex change operations on children remain legal in 23 states with shield laws that protect against prosecution elsewhere. Some 27 states have enacted laws restricting or banning such procedures on kids. However, President Trump's vow to pull federal funding from healthcare systems which perform sex change surgeries has succeeded in curbing the practice, even in states where it's legal. This is SRN News. Local governments and private sector groups around the country are using alternatives to traditional asphalt parking lots in order to beat the heat and curb water runoff. More from correspondent Rich Thomason.
3: Dozens of cities and private entities have transitioned to lots made differently and are even changing policy to eliminate city parking minimums. Asphalt industry representatives caution that parking lot owners should carefully consider the durability of any non-asphalt alternative. Among the alternatives, porous concrete panels and areas with native plants and recycled materials to make the lots cooler and less prone to flooding. Rich Thomason reporting.
1: Waymo has suspended driverless car services in Atlanta and Texas after one of its vehicles was stranded by flooding during heavy rains that will likely also hinder travel in a large part of the U.S. over this holiday weekend. You'll find more details at srnnews.com. I'm Ron Taylor.
4: Here's your Truth Radio WTGF 90.5 weather bug forecast for the Gulf Coast. Overnight, we'll have a chance of showers and thunderstorms, mainly before midnight, then mostly cloudy skies and a low around 68. For Sunday, slight chance of showers, slight chance of thunderstorms in the morning, then partly sunny skies and a high near 83. Sunday night, slight chance of showers and thunderstorms, partly cloudy skies and a low around 67. 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

Bethlehem. Shepherds declared that angels announced his birth. Now that caused a stir. When men came asking, "Where is he that is born King of the Jews? We've seen his star and have come to worship him." Herod was filled with wrath. The babe is now a man, teaching a new doctrine with compassion and authority. The people are following him. The chief priests and elders are outraged.

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The soldiers pushed her away. I heard the hammer fall, and I knew the nails had been driven, and he was on the cross. The scoffers kept chanting. 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
2: Here's your Truth Radio WTGF 90.5 weather bug forecast for the Gulf Coast. Overnight, we'll have a chance of showers and thunderstorms, mainly before midnight, then mostly cloudy skies and a low around 68. For Sunday, slight chance of showers, slight chance of thunderstorms in the morning, then partly sunny skies and a high near 83. Sunday night, slight chance of showers and thunderstorms, partly cloudy skies and a low around 67. 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
1: With SRN News, I'm Ron Taylor. President Trump was in New York State at a campaign event with Republican Congressman Mike Lawler yesterday. President Trump says Congressman Lawler pushed hard for boosting the dedication and deduction for state and local taxes known as SALTs.
2: Mike Lawler's fantastic. He's fantastic. He is a fantastic. I call him Mr. Salt. He didn't stop. He wouldn't stop. He was driving us crazy. We have to get salt. We have to get salt back. And he got it back. And he's a terrific guy, and you're lucky to have him.
1: Lawler, who's up for re-election, said he will embrace President Trump to energize Republican voters. The human smuggling case in Tennessee involving Kilmar Abrego Garcia has been dismissed.
3: Abrego Garcia was mistakenly deported to El Salvador last year. It became an embarrassment for the Trump administration when the order was given to return Abrego Garcia

0: Ned Donahue.
1: About 40,000 people are under evacuation orders and schools have been shut down in Southern California due to a hazardous chemical leak. Officials say a storage tank began leaking methyl methacrylate, a chemical used in making plastic parts. The tank overheated Thursday at an aerospace plastic facility in Garden Grove. Authorities say fentanyl and methamphetamine were found at a home where first responders became sick after answering a call about suspected overdoses in a rural New Mexico county. Three people who were found inside the house died, a fourth person, and one of the first responders became sick. This is SRN News. Should the Bible influence U.S. law?
2: The Pew Research Center reports that 51% of the general public believes the Scripture should have at least some influence on the rules that govern our society. Amongst white evangelicals, 85% feel this way, as do 71% of black Protestants, 55% of white Catholics, and 59% of Hispanic Catholics. The Pew study also reveals that even amongst the religiously unaffiliated, nearly 25% say the Bible should influence the law. Michael Harrington reporting.
1: A survey from the Pew Research Center indicates that a majority of Americans, including many Democrats, are turning against the practice of letting males compete against females in sports. Leon Saper, a fellow at the Manhattan Institute, says President Trump's opposition to the LGBT agenda has given him a serious political edge. Saper says that the president's putting his Democratic opponents in a very unfavorable position in doing so. This is SRN News. Stocks ended the week on a strong note.
3: The split between Wall Street and most U.S. households keeps growing wider. The S&P 500 rose 0.4% Friday. The Dow added 294 points. That's about 0.6%. The Nasdaq Composite rose 0.2%. Ross Stores, Workday, and Zoom Communications helped drive the market higher after reporting stronger profits than Wall Street expected. The gains for stocks came even as a survey showed that sentiment among households fell to a record low. The survey from the University of Michigan cited worries about inflation and high oil prices caused by the war with Iran. Seth Sutel, New York.
1: SpaceX has launched its biggest, most powerful Starship yet. The rocket blasted off from the southern tip of Texas Friday, carrying 20 mock Starlink satellites on a test flight extending halfway around the world. It's the 12th test flight of the rocket that Elon Musk is building to get people to Mars one day. More details at srnnews.com.
4: Here's your Truth Radio WTGF 90.5 weather bug forecast for the Gulf Coast. Overnight, we'll have a chance of showers and thunderstorms, mainly before midnight, then mostly cloudy skies and a low around 68. For Sunday, slight chance of showers, slight chance of thunderstorms in the morning, then partly sunny skies and a high near 83. Sunday night, slight chance of showers and thunderstorms, partly cloudy skies and a low around 67. 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
2: Here's your Truth Radio WTGF 90.5 weather bug forecast for the Gulf Coast. Overnight, we'll have a chance of showers and thunderstorms, mainly before midnight, then mostly cloudy skies and a low around 68. For Sunday, slight chance of showers, slight chance of thunderstorms in the morning, then partly sunny skies and a high near 83. Sunday night, slight chance of showers and thunderstorms, partly cloudy skies and a low around 67. 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
1: With SRN News, I'm Ron Taylor. Tulsi Gabbard has resigned from the Trump administration.
2: Gabbard is resigning from her post as Director of National Intelligence to support her husband through his battle with, quote, an extremely rare form of bone cancer. Gabbard notified President Trump during a meeting in the Oval Office Friday. Her last day as ODNI is expected to be June 30th. In her formal resignation letter, Gabbard says she is, quote, deeply grateful for the trust you placed in me and for the opportunity to lead the office of the Director of the National Intelligence for the last year and a half. She said she has, quote, made significant progress at the ODNI, advancing unprecedented transparency and restoring integrity to the intelligence community. Bernie Bennett, Washington.
1: European nations reacted to President Trump's decision yesterday to send 5,000 troops to Poland.
3: His announcement came just weeks after he had ordered the same number of troops to be pulled out of Europe. NATO officials were meeting in Helsingborg, Sweden, when they reacted to the news, including Swedish Foreign Minister Maria Malmer Stenergard.
4: Well, it is confusing, indeed, and not always easy to navigate.
3: NATO Secretary General Mark Rutte seemed pleased with the decision, and so too did Polish Foreign Minister Radosław Sikorski.
5: I want to thank the President and everybody who contributed to this decision.
3: Trump announced the deployment on Truth Social, citing strong ties with Polish President Karol Nawrocki. I'm Lawrence Brooks.
1: Secretary of State Marco Rubio says slight progress has been made during talks with Iran. Rubio made the comment yesterday.

0: Should the Bible influence U.S. law?
1: The Pew Research Center reports that 51% of the general public believes the Scripture should have at least some influence on the rules that govern our society. Amongst white evangelicals, 85% feel this way, as do 71% of black Protestants, 55% of white Catholics, and 59% of Hispanic Catholics. The Pew study also reveals that even amongst the religiously unaffiliated, nearly 25% say the Bible should influence the law. Michael Harrington reporting.
0: A survey from the Pew Research Center indicates that a majority of Americans, including many Democrats, are turning against the practice of letting males compete against females in sports. Leon Saper, a fellow at the Manhattan Institute, says President Trump's opposition to the LGBT agenda has given him a serious political edge. Saper says that the president's putting his Democratic opponents in a very unfavorable position in doing so. This is SRN News. Stocks ended the week on a strong note.
2: The split between Wall Street and most U.S. households keeps growing wider. The S&P 500 rose 0.4% Friday. The Dow added 294 points. That's about 0.6%. The Nasdaq Composite rose 0.2%. Ross Stores, Workday, and Zoom Communications helped drive the market higher after reporting stronger profits than Wall Street expected. The gains for stocks came even as a survey showed that sentiment among households fell to a record low. The survey from the University of Michigan cited worries about inflation and high oil prices caused by the war with Iran. Seth Sutel, New York.
0: SpaceX has launched its biggest, most powerful Starship yet. The rocket blasted off from the southern tip of Texas Friday, carrying 20 mock Starlink satellites on a test flight extending halfway around the world. It's the 12th test flight of the rocket that Elon Musk is building to get people to Mars one day. More details at srnnews.com.
3: 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Rain possible on our Saturday, a 60% chance of showers, a mixture of sun and clouds with a high of 85 in the afternoon. But remember that rain, it's a 20% chance of rain on Saturday night. And then once again, a 60% chance of rain on Sunday with a little bit of sunshine as well and a high of 85. For Memorial Day itself, it looks like it's going to be wet with an 80% chance of rain in the afternoon, possibly a pop-up thunder. Storm. 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
2: 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Rain possible on our Saturday, a 60% chance of showers, a mixture of sun and clouds with a high of 85 in the afternoon. But remember that rain, it's a 20% chance of rain on Saturday night. And then once again, a 60% chance of rain on Sunday with a little bit of sunshine as well and a high of 85. For Memorial Day itself, it looks like it's going to be wet with an 80% chance of rain in the afternoon, possibly a pop-up thunderstorm. 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
1: With SRN News, I'm Ron Taylor. The new chairman of the Federal Reserve was sworn in yesterday.
2: The new Fed chair, Kevin Warsh, sworn in at the White House by Supreme Court Justice Clarence Thomas. President Trump at the event telling reporters,
3: "Thankfully, unlike some of his predecessors, Kevin understands that when the economy is booming, it is that's a good thing. We don't have to go crazy. Just let it boom. We want it to boom."
2: Laura Winters reporting.
1: President Trump, from a toss-up congressional district in New York yesterday, began testing his midterm message that was ostensibly on the economy. The president says he's given and lived up to a key economic promise.
4: "I cut your taxes and cut the taxes on workers, families, small business who are the soul of this state. And I made special promises that I would save you thousands of dollars a year."
1: Thousands turned out yesterday in Havana for a state-organized rally in support of former Cuban President Raul Castro.
5: "Castro is about to turn 95 and is rarely seen in public, but he is believed to still wield significant power behind the scenes and retains the title of General of the Army. This week, Castro came back into the spotlight after U.S. prosecutors unveiled an indictment accusing him of ordering the 1996 shootdown of civilian planes flown by Miami-based exiles. The case reopens a tense chapter in the long history between Washington and Havana and puts one of the revolution's most enduring figures back at the center of it."
1: Correspondent Martin Silva Ray. A fire and explosion at a Staten Island shipyard has killed one person and injured more than 30. Among those injured is a fire marshal in critical condition and a firefighter in serious condition. The New York Fire Department originally responding to the incident around 3:30 yesterday. This is SRN News. Is America facing a pastor shortage?
6: According to several reports, fewer and fewer men are entering the clergy these days. Master of Divinity enrollment is down 14% in the past 5 years, and among

0: Shapiro, former president of Northwestern University, was scheduled to speak at Georgetown Law Center graduation this month, but he pulled out under pressure when students protested his support for Israel, citing what they called his controversial, Zionist, and harmful opinions, unquote. This is SRN News. The Zion plan for President Trump's Washington Arch has been given the green light.
1: President Trump says there are
2: 59 of them in the world.
1: He's talking about
2: a triumphal arch. It's usually done for victories in war and things.
1: But Washington, D.C.?
2: We're the only important and major city that doesn't have one.
1: But the U.S. Commission of Fine Arts has now given final approval to the design. 250 feet tall from its base to a torch held aloft by a Lady Liberty-like figure on top, flanked by two gilded eagles, to be built on a traffic circle between the Lincoln Memorial and Arlington National Cemetery. A separate agency that oversees construction on federal land must still approve the plan. Ben Thomas, Washington.
0: The split between Wall Street and most households keeps growing wider. The S&P 500 added 0.4% yesterday. The Dow rose 0.6%. The Nasdaq gained 0.2%. More news at srnnews.com.
3: 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Rain possible on our Saturday, a 60% chance of showers, a mixture of sun and clouds with a high of 85 in the afternoon. But remember that rain, it's a 20% chance of rain on Saturday night. And then once again, a 60% chance of rain on Sunday with a little bit of sunshine as well and a high of 85. For Memorial Day itself, it looks like it's going to be wet with an 80% chance of rain in the afternoon, possibly a pop-up thunderstorm. 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
1: With SRN News, I'm Bob Agnew in Washington. The new chairman of the Federal Reserve sworn in Friday, Kevin Warsh. He will succeed Jerome Powell, as Leonard Winters reports.
2: The new Fed chair, Kevin Warsh, sworn in at the White House by Supreme Court Justice Clarence Thomas. President Trump at the event telling reporters,
3: "Thankfully, unlike some of his predecessors, Kevin understands that when the economy is booming, it is that's a good thing. We don't have to go crazy. Just let it boom. We want it to boom."
2: Laura Winters reporting.
1: And Jennifer King reports on developments in that deadly overdose case in New Mexico where several people were killed.
4: Authorities say fentanyl and methamphetamine were found at a house where New Mexico responders got sick after answering an overdose call. Steve McLaughlin is the chief medical officer for University of New Mexico Hospital.
5: When someone's exposed to an opioid or like fentanyl, initially they will often become drowsy. They can actually become unconscious. And then we see their breathing slow down and that they can, in fact, stop breathing.
4: Mika and Georgia Rascon were identified as two of the three people in the house who died. A fourth person who was unresponsive and one of the responders who became sick were still hospitalized as of Friday. Mountaineer Mayor Peter Nieto says authorities were called to the house by a worried co-worker of one of the victims. The investigation is still ongoing. I'm Jennifer King.
1: When World Cup play gets underway next month, Mexico becomes the first country ever to host that event three times. Mexico set to co-host the World Cup from June 11th through July 19th, along with the United States and Canada. The once every 4 years event is the biggest in all of sports, and soccer just happens to be by far the most popular sport in Mexico. Some matches there have been known to shut down entire cities, and the roots of Mexican soccer trace all the way back to the 19th century when the game was first introduced by British miners. This is SRN News. A new poll takes a look at the question whether religion is gaining or losing influence in the United States.
6: According to a new poll from the Pew Research Center, 37% of Americans believe that faith is gaining purchase in society, and that's the highest percentage in nearly 25 years. On the other hand, 61% of respondents think that religion is losing influence, but that group is shrinking from a high of 70% 5 years ago. Roughly half of all Americans say the influence of faith in the country is a good thing. Michael Harrington reporting.
1: Australia says a neo-Nazi network is the second organization being banned under a new law criminalizing hate groups and support for them as well. That legislation was passed in response to the anti-Semitic attack on a Hanukkah celebration at Sydney's Bondi Beach.

0: wafers and chocolate alternatives. They're putting the cocoa back in, and others may follow suit, as a slump in bean prices since 2024 makes the traditional treats more profitable. A near 70% slide in cocoa futures from late 2024 promises lower shelf prices for consumers, and a partial reversal away from chocolate alternatives made with too little cocoa to qualify as chocolate. I'm Bill Alexander.
1: Tulsi Gabbard has resigned from the Trump administration, resigning her post as Director of National Intelligence to support her husband through his battle with what she calls an extremely rare form of bone cancer. Gabbard notified President Trump during a meeting in the Oval Office on Friday. Her last day on the job is expected to be June 30th. More on these stories at srnnews.com.
2: 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Rain possible on our Saturday, a 60% chance of showers, a mixture of sun and clouds with a high of 85 in the afternoon. But remember that rain, it's a 20% chance of rain on Saturday night. And then once again, a 60% chance of rain on Sunday with a little bit of sunshine as well and a high of 85. For Memorial Day itself, it looks like it's going to be wet with an 80% chance of rain in the afternoon, possibly a pop-up thunderstorm. 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
2: 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Rain possible on our Saturday, a 60% chance of showers, a mixture of sun and clouds with a high of 85 in the afternoon. But remember that rain, it's a 20% chance of rain on Saturday night. And then once again, a 60% chance of rain on Sunday with a little bit of sunshine as well and a high of 85. For Memorial Day itself, it looks like it's going to be wet with an 80% chance of rain in the afternoon, possibly a pop-up thunderstorm. 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
1: With SRN News, I'm Bob Agnew in Washington. Poland's foreign secretary says he appreciates President Trump's decision to deploy an additional 5,000 U.S. troops to his country.
2: I want to thank President Trump for his announcement that rotation, the presence of American troops in Poland will be maintained more or less at previous levels.
1: That is the Polish Foreign Minister, Radosław Sikorski, who commented yesterday after the surprise announcement from the administration, which had been hinting in recent weeks it planned to draw down U.S. troops in that part of the world. The president is touting what he calls a major jobs milestone. We get more on that from correspondent John Scott.
3: President Trump says 100% of net new jobs since 2025 have been created in the private sector, as his administration seeks to root out unnecessary bureaucrats within the federal government. Speaking at the swearing-in of Kevin Warsh as the new Federal Reserve Chair, Mr. Trump said the administration cut excess government positions, adding that many former federal workers are now earning significantly more in private industry. John Scott reporting.
1: A quote by Donald Trump after his 2024 New York conviction still resonates. Here's correspondent Laura Winters.
4: Eric Trump telling reporters his father stayed upbeat after the 2024 conviction in the Stormy Daniels case, saying, "We're going to win this all," meaning both the legal fights and a return to the White House. Eric says that optimism left a lasting impression with his family and Americans and underscores the failure of prosecutors who tried to end his father's political career.
1: And that is Laura Winters reporting. Eric Trump says that confident promise should haunt the prosecutors who thought otherwise. SpaceX's newest and biggest Starship having to wait at least another day before launching after a delay on its test flight from Texas. This is SRN News. Most churchgoers are reaching out to their fellow believers.
5: A new survey released by Lifeway Research reveals that 77% of Protestants who attend services regularly say they have developed lasting relationships with people in their church. 66% tell Lifeway that they intentionally try and get to know people in their congregation. The study authors add that, quote, building relationships is one of eight signposts that measure characteristics evident in believers who are progressing in spiritual maturity. Michael Harrington reporting.
1: According to a new study from West Virginia University, most adults who attend religious services go to several different churches, at least occasionally. The report indicates roughly 12% of all adults who attend services go to multiple congregations regularly, and 45% do so from time to time. Of those who attend multiple congregations, about three-quarters attend two, and the rest attend three or more. This is SRN News. The NCAA is gaining momentum toward approving an age window for athlete eligibility.
6: The NCAA's Division I cabinet has discussed possible implementation of an age-based eligibility model should it be approved, and signaled it would consider voting on it at its meeting next month. The age-based eligibility model would give athletes a window of 5 years to compete in Division I.

0: SpaceX has launched its biggest, most powerful Starship yet. The rocket blasted off from the southern tip of Texas on Friday, carrying 20 mock Starlink satellites on a test flight. More of these stories at srnnews.com.
1: 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Rain possible on our Saturday, a 60% chance of showers, a mixture of sun and clouds with a high of 85 in the afternoon. But remember that rain, it's a 20% chance of rain on Saturday night, and then once again a 60% chance of rain on Sunday with a little bit of sunshine as well and a high of 85. For Memorial Day itself, it looks like it's going to be wet with an 80% chance of rain in the afternoon. Possibly a pop-up thunderstorm. 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
3: For I am not ashamed of the gospel of Christ, for it is a power of God unto salvation to everyone that believeth, to the Jew first and also to the Greek. 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This is Pastor David Rowan. Let's get our Bibles this morning. Go to Acts chapter number 4, please. Acts chapter number 4. One particular verse in Acts chapter number 4, the Bible says in verse number 31, "And when they had prayed, the place was shaken where they were assembled together, and they were all filled with the Holy Ghost. And they spake the word of God with boldness." One heart, there was great power and great grace. And the reason for this, of course, is they had singleness of mind in their caring, their holiness, and their giving. They were all filled, the Bible said, with the Holy Ghost. And the only way to be filled is to respond to the promptings of God. First of all, salvation. The Bible says in our same chapter, in verse 12, Acts chapter 4, "Neither is there salvation in any other, for there is no other name under heaven given among men whereby we must be saved." It's at the name of Jesus. At the name of Jesus, every knee shall bow and every tongue will confess that Jesus Christ is Lord, to the glory of God. Again, it's to respond to the truth of God, respond to the promptings of God and salvation. And I trust you're saved, radio friend. If you're not, you can be saved. You can trust Christ. Realize that you're a sinner on your way to hell, deserving of hell, and turn to the Lord Jesus Christ. Change your mind about what you think can get you to heaven and believe Christ. What he did on Calvary is sufficient. Reconciliation was made. Peace was made. The blood was shed at the cross. He's not going to do it again, my friend. He'll not be smitten twice. He came to die for the sins of the world. He did die for the sins of the world, and he put away sin. How? By the sacrifice of himself, according to Hebrews chapter number 9 and verse number 26. So, first of all, salvation. And then there's holiness of life. Holiness of life. You see, the Bible says in the book of Titus, this same grace in chapter number 2 and verse number 11, this same grace that saves you teaches you to live godly in Christ Jesus. And so we need to listen to the promptings of God. Now, it was the Holy Spirit of God, not the apostles, who was responsible for the continuing surge of generosity and holiness here in the early church. Men and women who differed tremendously in temperament, in outlook, and character had been united in a common purpose of sharing the gospel and helping others. Can you imagine a church whose members were neither selfish nor greedy nor critical, neither suspicious nor regretful? My, what a church. What a church. Then people could say great grace was upon them all. Now, in verse number 33 of our text in John chapter number 4, the Bible says, "And with great power gave the apostles witness of the resurrection of the Lord Jesus Christ, and great grace was upon them all."

0: Great grace was upon them all. Three things, of course, became obvious that the early church had. First of all, they had a great people, a great people. They were all filled with the Holy Spirit of God. They had great preachers, and they had great power. And they had great fear, according to chapter number 5 of the book of Acts, and verse number 11. Great fear came upon all of them. Now, there was a major cause of revival that shook the world. Did you know that the church, the local church, established right there in Acts chapter number 2 on the day of Pentecost, no other time did the Holy Spirit come as he did at that particular time, came collectively and individually and sealed the believers. And we have the church, and we're in the church age. We're the bride of Christ. And one day God's going to present this bride, this church, spotless and without blemish, according to the book of Ephesians. Now, there were the major cause of the revival that shook the world, and that's the church and the individuals that had been filled with the Holy Spirit. Now, to be filled with the Holy Spirit is not getting more of the Holy Spirit. It's when the Holy Spirit gets more of you. The moment you trust Christ, according to Ephesians 1, verse number 13 and 14, you're sealed unto the day of redemption. You have the Holy Spirit. Ye shall receive power. After that, the Holy Ghost has come upon you, and ye shall be witnesses, according to Acts chapter number 1 and verse number 8. But the church is a wonderful thing. It's a wonderful institution by God. The church, its preachers, and all belong together. The church expresses itself through its spokesman. And when church and pastor are united in bonds of love and the true message is preached, then there will always, always be power. And when this happens, my dear friend, people will take notice that they had been with Jesus. If you'll notice in Acts chapter number 4, verse number 13, now when they saw the boldness of Peter and John and perceived that they were unlearned and ignorant men, they marveled and they took knowledge of them that they had been with Jesus. Well, what they needed to know is they were still with Jesus. Jesus will never leave us nor forsake us. Thank God for that. Amen. And then in verse number 34 and 35, they were spontaneous givers. Let me read verse 34 and 35 of Acts chapter number 4. The Bible said, "Neither was there any among them that lacked, for as many as were possessors of lands or houses sold them and brought the prices of the things that were sold and laid them down at the apostles' feet, and distribution was made unto every man according as he had need." So they were givers. They gave not because they were advised to do so, but they considered generosity to be the ideal way of sharing God's provision. And you know, we're instructed to be givers all through the Word of God. Given, it shall be given. You can go to 1 John chapter 3, verse number 16 and 17. Not only do we tell people we love them, but we show them we love them. If one has a need, we try to meet that need. Amen? And so all through the Scripture, it tells us to be givers. After all, at the heart of John 3:16, God gave. God gave His only begotten Son. So we need to give our time, our talents, and our treasure to the work of the ministry, the work of the church. And then we look at Barnabas as we go on in Acts chapter number 4 and verse number 36 and 37. The Bible said, "And Joseph, who by the apostles was surnamed Barnabas, which is being interpreted the son of consolation, a Levite, and of the country of Cyprus, having land, sold it and brought the money and laid it at the apostles' feet." Well, we see Barnabas, he's a son of consolation. He was a very kind man. He was easy to love. He was just that kind of fellow that was easy to love, probably very popular among the church members. But you know what I found? Let me just pause here a minute. You know, there's some people in the churches and around the world that's just hard to love. Hard to love. But, my dear friend, there is no excuse for being nasty, for being ugly. Did you know the Bible says the love of Christ constraineth us because we thus judge that if one died, then we're all dead? The only way that we can love the unlovely, the only way that we can love those that are hard to love, is let Jesus love them through us. That's why you have the Holy Spirit. We listen to the Holy Spirit. We listen to the Word of God. Of course, the Holy Spirit takes the Word of God, applies it to our hearts and minds. We act it out. You know what that is? That's faith. What is faith? A response to the truth of God. We just read the Word of God and try to and be more like Christ, conforming to the image of Christ. Anyway, Barnabas was an easy man to love. Everybody loved Barnabas. In verse number 37, the Bible said he had land and sold it. Well, how much did he sell it for? Well, I don't know. I don't know how much he sold it for, but I believe that his devotion was so great that he would have gladly given everything he owned. You see, I believe God judges the greatness of a soul not by the size of a gift, but by the devotion that sanctifies it. A cup of cold water given joyously to the master is more appreciated than a vast reservoir given only to obtain the favor and admiration of men. There was a fellow, Dr. Frank Borham, he said this a long time ago. He said, if you have anything you cannot live without, give it away. Give it away. If you're putting more emphasis and more time into that particular thing, give it away. Well, what we see here in the book of Acts is the church on a rising tide. They had great power, according to verse number 33. They were filled with the Spirit. Filled with the Spirit. When you're filled with the Spirit, you go where God says go. You say what God wants you to say. You do what God wants you to do. Your life is a living example of the Word of God, of the Lord Jesus Christ. Not only great power, according to verse 33, but they had great grace in verse 33. They were giving spontaneously. And then they had great fear in chapter number 5. In verse number 11, and great fear came upon all the church and upon as many as heard these things. Well, we know the story about Ananias and Sapphira, but there was a fear of God. You remember when Abraham went in Gerar, he said, there is no fear of God in this place. I believe we're coming to that point in our country. There's no fear of God. There's no fear of God. And the Bible tells us that anyone's career begins with the fear of God. I'm thinking back in Exodus chapter 3. When Moses stood before the burning bush and the Lord Jesus was speaking to Moses, and the Bible says that he took his shoes off his feet, for the place whereon he stand was holy ground. And the Bible said he feared God. So Moses began his illustrious career by fearing the Lord. You and I need to fear the Lord. It's a clean fear. It's a holy fear. It's a fear that we understand that God is in control and God can do anything He wants to do. So we begin our ministry by fearing the Lord. Great power, great grace, and great fear. And then, if you'll notice, in chapter number 6, in verse number 8, there were great miracles. Great miracles. Chapter 6, verse number 8, the Bible said, "And Stephen, full of faith and power, did great wonders and miracles among the people." Well, you know, the greatest miracle that you and I see today is salvation of lost souls. What a miracle that is. Making something out of nothing. A new creation. The moment that person trusts Christ as his personal Savior, he is made a brand new creature. Thank God for the individuals that actually exercise that power within, begin to tell people about Christ, and lives were transformed because of the gospel of the Lord Jesus Christ. And then if you'll notice in chapter number 5, verse number 41, there was great joy. Great joy. You see, persecution increased and discomfort came, but it failed to destroy their happiness. Lives were changed. People trusted Christ more abundantly. It's all in you acting and standing on what God says. And why can't the church today be like the church in Acts? Well, there's no reason it can't. No reason it can. I've heard people say revival's impossible today and the country's gone so far down the tubes that there'll never be a revival. Well, you know, I think maybe I've been guilty of thinking the same thing. But every time that it crosses my mind, I always look back in the Old Testament scripture and I think that there was a Manasseh before there was a Josiah. You see, Manasseh, no time in Israel's history did they go off track than under the leadership of Manasseh. And then God raised up a little fellow named Josiah. And Josiah loved the Lord. He loved the Lord. He implemented things out of the Word of God. He followed the Word of God, and the country got back on track. Well, I believe that our country can do the same thing. And, you know, it all starts right here at the church. At the church. Great power, great grace, great giving, great caring, great concern among the lives of the believers. My dear friend, practice what you say you believe. If you've never trusted Christ, my prayer is that you will trust Christ. Why? Because there's no other name under heaven given among men whereby we must be saved. God bless you is my prayer.
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2: 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Rain possible on our Saturday, a 60% chance of showers, a mixture of sun and clouds with a high of 85 in the afternoon. But remember that rain, it's a 20% chance of rain on Saturday night. And then once again, a 60% chance of rain on Sunday with a little bit of sunshine as well and a high of 85. For Memorial Day itself, it looks like it's going to be wet with an 80% chance of rain in the afternoon, possibly a pop-up thunderstorm. 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
1: With SRN News, I'm Bob Agnew in Washington. President Trump said this week that the U.S. will be sending an additional 5,000 troops to Poland. That stirred some confusion following weeks of changing statements from the White House and the president about reducing, not increasing, American military presence in Europe. Swedish Foreign Minister Maria Malmer-Stenegard.
2: Well, it is confusing, indeed, and not always easy to navigate. I guess you feel the same as I do. But we need to continue to focus on what we do and not what everyone else says. So we need to continue to invest in our own defense and our own capabilities.
1: Meantime, the White House is pointing fingers over a failed uprising in Iran, one that the president hoped would happen after the U.S. bombing began, even as warring tensions in the region remain dangerously high. Here's correspondent Laura Winters reporting.
3: President Trump says Iranian citizens couldn't rise up during Operation Epic Fury because Iraqi Kurds held back U.S.-supplied weapons. The president also blasting ongoing ceasefire talks with Iran as weak and unserious, dismissing proposals as garbage. Meanwhile, U.S. and Israeli forces are on high alert amid concerns Iran could restart military action.
1: That's Laura Winters reporting. A NASCAR driver's number being retired.
4: Richard Childress Racing is temporarily retiring Kyle Busch's number 8 Cup Series car, at least until the driver's 11-year-old son Brexton is ready to take over behind the wheel. RCR will run the number 33 car on Sunday night in the Coca-Cola 600 after the 41-year-old Busch died unexpectedly Thursday of unknown causes. Austin Hill will replace Busch in the driver's seat. Brexton Busch is already known for his racing exploits. He won the Tulsa Shootout Junior Sprint Championship to earn his first career Golden Driller last year. I'm Gethin Coolbaugh.
1: And this is SRN News. A challenge to Ohio's new abortion amendment. We get the details from correspondent Michael Harrington.
5: Pro-life advocates have filed a lawsuit to stop the legislation, arguing that its enactment actually violates the state constitution. The plaintiffs argue the constitution clearly says that a constitutional convention must be called to enact such an amendment. It cannot be ratified solely by a vote of the people. Janet Porter of Faith to Action tells LifeSite News that if this challenge succeeds in Ohio, it could prompt similar actions in other states. Michael Harrington reporting.
1: The social media platform X is pledging to crack down on anti-Semitic and terrorist content in Britain at the behest of the country's media regulator. The platform is taking several steps, including restricting access in the UK to accounts operated by or on behalf of Muslim terrorist groups that the country has banned. Britain's Jewish community, which numbers about 300,000 people, has faced growing attacks online and, in some cases, in the streets. This is SRN News. No, Administrator Neil Jacobs at a press conference said that they're forecasting the Atlantic will see fewer storms than average this year, due mostly to a developing El Nino formation in the Pacific Ocean.
6: With roughly a 55% chance of being below normal, 35% chance of near normal, and a 10% chance of above normal. This equates to 8 to 14 named storms with winds at or above 39 miles an hour. Of these, 3 to 6 hurricanes with winds at or above 74 miles an hour, and 1 to 3 major hurricanes, that's your category 3 to 5, with winds at or above 111 miles an hour.
1: On Wall Street on Friday, the U.S. stock market closed out its 8th straight winning week. Ross Stores, Workday, and Zoom Communications helped drive the market higher after reporting stronger profits than analysts had been expecting. More on these stories at srnnews.com.
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0: Memorial Day itself, it looks like it's going to be wet with an 80% chance of rain in the afternoon, possibly a pop-up thunderstorm. 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
1: Mystery, suspense, exciting adventure. You are now entering the dangerous presentation of Coral Island and the attack from the unknown.
2: I appreciate you watching the shop yesterday, Brad.
3: No problem. I heard that when I left, it was quite an adventure. Speaking of that, what did Marty get into anyway? Was all of that a joke?
4: The content is rather difficult in explanation without personal experience, Bradley.
2: Well, Jonas just about summed it up, but, well, come here. I'll show you. Jonas, could you finish the Dreamcast pilot program?
4: Most definitely.
2: Thank you. I'll show you the object of adventure here.
3: Whoa, a refrigerator. You're pulling my leg.
4: Quite puzzling, however, that Mr. Abner's experimental assignments and past college experience on electrical computeristic hardware has commended itself quite successfully.
3: Well, I should say so. Good night.
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3: Nothing will happen to me, right? I'm not going to get blown apart or anything.
2: Nothing will happen, I promise.
3: Okay.
5: Welcome to the Dreamcast Future System. Type in your dream or push the button for the demo.
3: Oh, so this is what Marty experienced. The Panther Prodigy?
2: Well, I was programming it before your car accident. I had to leave the computer on and the dream machine on as well. It was my fault. I vaguely remember locking up the office before I left. When Martin got into the machine and launched the program, none of the kids could get into my office to deprogram it.
3: It didn't hurt him.
2: I can't say. We obviously got him out, but his face was white as a sheet, and he was horrified. I can imagine why, though.
3: Something malfunctioned?
2: That, or it did exactly as it should. And he misinterpreted the experience. Let's view the program on the monitor.
3: Isn't that the only option?
2: Well, no, but it'd be difficult to go into detail.
3: Well, I sure hope Marty's okay.
5: Caution. Activating demo.
3: I hope we'll be okay.
6: Marty, can I come in?
7: If you want.
6: Thanks. Dinner is... Marty?
7: What?
6: Where are you?
7: Over here.
6: In the... Martin Duane, what are you doing in the closet?
8: I'm thinking.
6: All day?
8: Mm-hmm.
6: Marty, what's going on? Did you have a nightmare about it? Marty...
8: It was a nightmare. I didn't have to dream it. He'll probably tell you he intended to scare me.
6: What?
8: He invented that machine to torture kids.
6: Stop being so silly and come eat your dinner.
8: I'm not hungry.
6: You've already missed breakfast and lunch.
8: No.
9: Martin, I want you at the kitchen table, understand?
8: Oh, all right.
9: What's going on with him?
6: Oh, it's something to do with Mr. Abner.
9: Abner?
6: I'd say he's in some kind of shock. Robert, I'm very concerned.
9: Mayor Abner?
6: Him and some kind of machine. I'm going to go call him right now.
2: Wow. Now I know why he acted like that.
3: That boy probably has nightmares about it.
2: And it wasn't intended to. I designed this thing to help children. I wasn't completely finished with the programming. It wasn't supposed to be fire. It was supposed to be gold that he should have fallen into. The lights from the... Well, you know, children always seem to over-exaggerate things.
3: But it did look like fire.
2: A glitch in my scenery. Definitely so.
3: Say, is Marty a Christian?
2: Well, it's hard for me to determine that, Brad. The church he attended, when he attended, was in New York City, and they taught a good work salvation message. My fear is no, Martin is not saved.
3: What about Jaina?
2: Jaina? Now, what does she have to do with this conversation?
3: Well, I dropped Jamie off to witness to her.
2: Oh.
3: She was set on it.
2: Well, Jaina was saved as a young child, but her Christian walk has wobbled and waned a bit, especially after John's death, as you can... Well, understand.
3: Yes, I do.
2: She needs another man in her life, Brad. Someone that cares.
3: You're not serious. Me? I don't even want to try to fight that battle.
2: Coward.
3: Coward? Me? A coward?
2: I'm just kidding. I mean about the coward part of it anyways.
3: You want me to marry your daughter just like that?
2: I told you that I liked you, didn't I? Well, you have friendship on my part.
3: But on hers, it's a losing battle.
2: It's already lost. You won't even try to get past her bark. Nobody has, Brad. And I think you're the man to try it.

0: Lord, this is going to be harder than I thought. Please give me the courage to talk with Miss Jaina. Witnessing has never been my thing. So please help me to know just what to say. If she needs to be saved, help it to be today. I guess I should have prayed she'd be home.
1: Oh, Jamie.
0: I hope I'm not disturbing you or anything.
1: Oh, not at all. I was going to relax with a nice cold glass of lemonade. Want to join me?
0: Sure, I'd love to.
1: Well, come on in. Does your father know you're here?
0: Oh, yes, ma'am. He dropped me off.
1: Ah, another apology?
0: This was my idea. I thought maybe you were lonely and we could visit for a little while.
1: That's so thoughtful of you. With Annie down and all,
0: yeah,
1: it's awful quiet around here.
0: I know what you mean.
1: So it's just you and your father?
0: Yeah, I never really knew my mom. She died when I was two with baby Joseph.
1: Oh, and you're not in school?
0: I do my homework in the evenings.
1: Oh.
0: I'm homeschooled. See, we used to travel a lot.
1: Where? What exactly did you do?
0: He presented scientific facts proving evolution false and showing how the evidence is in harmony with scripture. See, my dad did truth conferences all over the place.
1: I see.
0: He hasn't done any this summer, though. It was such a good tool to show people about the Creator and how to be saved. While we're on the subject, I mean...
1: Oh, I'm a Christian. Well, I used to be involved in church and everything, too, but... After all he's done to me? I mean, I just don't get it. How can your dad go everywhere talking about how wonderful the Creator is when he's taking everything we ever loved?
0: Oh, Miss Jaina...
1: I'm sorry, Jamie. It's just that I'll never, never understand why he would...
0: I don't know, but God didn't let things happen to hurt you. Romans 8:28 says, "And we know that all things work together for good to them that love God." Isaiah says that God's thoughts are above our thoughts and his ways far above ours. We have to brave it through the valley of tears till the mountain comes.
1: Why? Why would God? I mean... You don't know how lonely I get. I don't understand why God would...
0: Maybe God didn't do it to you. I mean, he allowed it to happen, but it's not his fault. Death passed upon all men for that all have sinned because of Adam. All creation was plunged into sorrow. Death, suffering, and curse happened because of us, not him.
1: But God is sovereign. He's in control of everything, right? Look at Job and how God let Satan attack his family. Why would God let that happen?
0: You're right. Job lost all his children, 10 of them. But later, God gave him 10 more. Job didn't hang on to his past and not go on. He accepted God for the righteous judge that he is and went on trusting him. He said he would praise God, even if God killed him. He placed his heart and trust in the Creator's hands. He will take care of you. You have a bright future. He loves you.
1: Listen to you. How can you say that? You've lost your mother, brother, and don't you just want to ask God why?
0: I did for a long time until I found out that I should trust God to do the best for me. Now I ask what God could teach me through my trials and how I can bring glory and honor through him in that trial. He'll see me through, and he always has. In fact, I've been praying that God would send me a new mother, and I believe he's already answering it.
2: I can't believe you can get into a fridge and go into a dream like that.
3: Computers nowadays can do about anything. It's more the child imagining the experience. That's why I call it the Dreamcast Future System.
2: How do you program a child's experience?
3: Come here, I'll show you.
2: All right.
3: I gotta get this bottom grate off the refrigerator like... there. See the computerized motor? This small chip here is inserted like the brain.
2: Hmm.
3: This can hold up to 400 pre-programmed episodes.
4: I shall presently occupy the incoming calls.
3: Thanks, Jonas.
2: The screen here is saying to type the dream you had. If I typed a dream, would it put me into it?
3: Yes, but only in a spiritual interpretation or Bible story.
4: Excuse me for my interruption of your previous conversation, but due to the importance, Mr. Abner, could you accompany Susan on the telephone?
3: Of course. Thank you, Jonas. Excuse me.
2: Sure. I have to pick up Jamie anyway.
3: Hello?
5: Hello, Abe? This is Susan. What did Mar- Bertie experience in that machine.
3: Is he acting differently?
5: He's been in his room all day, and he won't eat a thing.
3: Huh?
5: He locked himself in his closet.
3: You're kidding.
5: No, he said you invented the machine to torture kids.
3: What?
5: He said he had a nightmare without dreaming. He's just not making any sense. Could you explain your intentions putting him in there?
3: Now, Susan, Marty got in on his own out of curiosity. I was at the hospital at the time.
5: You could have left an adult.
3: I did.
5: Then I just don't understand.
3: What happened was, Alan took a break to eat, so Brad went to watch the shop. He had to go to the hospital and called Alan to take over. In between that time was when Martin got into the machine.
5: Well, you shouldn't leave dangerous machines out for
3: Susan,
5: children.
3: Calm down. He knew to be careful around my stuff. It was in good working order. I think I know why it made him so upset. Has he told you what he experienced?
5: He wouldn't talk about it. What did he see in there, Abe?
3: Well, it's kind of hard to explain.
5: Abe, listen. My nephew, who has just now begun to trust us, is now scared into silence.
3: What got him so upset was the scene of fire.
5: Fire?
3: Yes, he fell out of a coal car and looked as if he was falling into it.
5: Why?
3: It was wrong background scenery. By his recorded reaction, I'm very worried about his salvation.
5: And why would that be any of your concern?
3: Because Martin commented the other day about being good enough for heaven someday. You do realize Marty came out of an unstable church.
5: Yes, but I didn't realize Marty ever made a profession. We didn't talk to Ryan about salvation until he was 12, and he told us he got saved when he was 5 because of a convicting Bible story you told. You know what? As a family, my husband and I decided that until 12 years of age, we wouldn't press the issue. And I don't appreciate you trying to go behind our backs to win our boys.
3: I didn't go behind your back, Susan. Ryan believed on his own. Some boys don't make it to 12 and split hell wide open. And you're forgetting Matthew 18:2-6. And Jesus called a little child unto him and set him in the midst of them and said, Verily I say unto you, except ye be converted and become as little children, ye shall not enter into the kingdom of heaven. Whosoever therefore shall humble himself as this little child, the same is greatest in the kingdom of heaven. And whoso shall receive one such little child in my name, receiveth me. But whoso shall offend one of these little ones which believe in me, it were better for him that a millstone were hanged about his neck and that he were drowned in the depths of the sea.
5: I think Marty is pretty offended. I wish you'd let Bob and I just handle our own kids.
3: Ryan came to me for salvation. If he asked to know Christ, Jesus said, Suffer the little children and forbid them not to come unto me, for of such is the kingdom of heaven.
5: Well, perhaps we've been wrong in the matter. But I feel that an apology is in order. He said you were cruel.
3: But I didn't intend for this to happen without...
5: I understand. Why don't you come over? He'll be in his room.
3: Okay, I'll do that.
5: See you soon.
6: Hey, Micah Dodson here. I know Marty very well, maybe because I look him in the mirror every day. But did you know that Coral Island isn't just an audio adventure? It's an outreach to kids, just like me. Many kids across the world can enjoy a fun program and learn about the creator of the universe. On our website, we have pictures, fun facts, bloopers to make you laugh, and you can even leave us a message. 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It all starts at coralislandadventures.org.
7: And now, part two of Coral Island and the Attack from the Unknown.
8: So, how'd it go?
9: She's so lonely, Dad. But she's saved. Just backslidden a bit.
8: Backslidden?
9: You'd make a good match.
8: Oh, so I'm backslidden, huh? Well, thanks, Jamie.
9: Well, I mean, I didn't mean it like that. I mean...
8: Oh, so you didn't mean that I was backslidden. Jamie?
9: Well...
8: You did mean it that way.
9: I'm worried about you, Dad. You used to be so courageous. It seems that you're hiding from what God wants you to do. Only instead of bitterness on Miss Jana's part, it's fear on yours.
8: I am not afraid.
9: Then why did you cancel all the meetings you posted online? You don't want Franklin to follow you.
8: Jamie.
9: And you won't preach in churches because they are in Arizona where Franklin lives.
8: Jamie.
9: And you don't do creation conferences anymore either.
8: When a bull is out to gore you to death, you don't stand in a red shirt in the middle of his field.
9: Change your shirt then. Dad, men of faith in the Bible didn't let anything stop them.
8: I think I'll live off your confidence.
9: Good, then let's go back to Arizona.
8: No way. You don't just walk into trouble.
9: I would, if that's where God wanted me.
8: No, end of conversation. We are not going to Arizona.
9: But Pastor Clairfield...
8: Jamie Marie, look at me. Are you listening? We are not going to Arizona, and that's final. This is a closed issue, and it better not be brought up again. Understood?
9: But, Dad...
8: We are not going to Arizona. No way. Not happening.
9: Yes, sir.

0: Hey, come in. I'm sorry about Susan. She was too quick to call.
1: Is Marty here?
0: Yes, he's in his room. I've tried to reason.
1: I'll talk to him.
0: Last room on your right.
1: Thanks. Marty, can I come in?
2: Sure.
1: I hear you're having quite a time. Son, did my system hurt you?
2: No.
1: Did the fire upset you?
2: How'd you know?
1: I did the programming, so I should know, don't you think? The computer put in the wrong background. It was supposed to be gold shining, not fire.
2: Oh.
1: Would you want to tell me what's on your mind? Did I offend you? Are you scared of dying, Marty?
2: I really don't want to talk about it right now.
1: Marty, I want to help if...
2: Mr. Abner, please!
1: All right, fine. I'm sorry I bothered you. Here, I brought you a Bible. It'll give you the answers you're searching for.
2: I don't need any answers.
1: Can I lay it over here?
2: Yeah, I just have a lot of thinking to do.
1: I totally understand, Marty, but before I go, I want you to know that God loves you very much, and so do I. I wouldn't want anything like this to happen again.
2: Mr. Abner, I don't know that anybody likes me. I'm just a pest to everybody.
1: Oh, you're not a pest, at least not to me. I think you're a very special young man. And if you need to talk, feel free to come by the toy store anytime.
3: Although Marty and the kids received an exciting experience, the Adams children were getting homesick. If only they knew what was ahead of them, Jenna would have never called home.

0: you've reached the Adams family and Adams Architectural Engineering. Unfortunately, we are not home at this time. Leave a message and we'll get back with you as soon as possible. Thank you.
1: Hello? Mom? This is Jenna. I figured you'd pick up the phone, but I really miss you and wanted to check up on you and my baby brother or sister. I can't wait to come home Friday. I'm really getting bored up here, so ask Dad if we can come home sooner. I love you.
2: Hey, tell her I said hi too.
1: Oh, Andy says he loved you too. Bye.
3: I don't like this beach near as much as home. Look at this, a dead fish and gross junk everywhere.
4: We've never been out here this far. We probably ought to start back to the house.
3: Guys, have you noticed a castle shadow out there? I don't remember seeing that before. Do you know anything about it?
4: Of that? It's been there as long as I can remember.
5: Why haven't we noticed it before?
4: You can only see the castle on clear days. Even now, I only see a hazy shadow.
6: Does anyone live there?
4: No. But at night you can see a light casting shadows on the water from one of the towers.
6: It always does that?
4: Well, someone recently fixed a beacon for the ships. Grandpa and Uncle Adam took a boat and explored it one time. His parents weren't too happy that they did, but from what he's told me, it was pretty exciting.
5: I wonder if Grandpa would let us explore it.
4: Well, it's worth a try.
3: I'll go ask Grandpa.
7: Well, Melvin, it looks like that rain will hinder their progress. Put them a couple of days behind, at least. Enough time to think of a second plan.
8: What are we gonna do, Bosch?
7: Extend the storm for however long we want. Other than that, I don't know. That's why I said, think of a second plan.
8: Wait a second, Bosch. It's my phone. I'm gonna have to leave to answer this call.
7: Knowing him, it's probably his mother.
9: Hello? Wilson. Yes, he trusts me with everything. So far, I'm doing good to act efficient. He thinks I'm missing a few fries out of my Happy Meal, but it gives him an occasion to trust me more. Why are the lines being tapped? He is so into this machine. He picks up a subject to battle. Right now, he's trying to keep some creation center from being constructed. He doesn't do anything legal. Send an agent to Baser on Setter's Island. Get to know Brad Towers, Mayor Abner, and his friends. I'll meet you as soon as I can. So far, Merlin has me around his finger. He's creating terrible storms. Yeah, I need some kind of a blocker, or he could really do some damage. He's not listening to conversations right now. Besides, he doesn't know my cell number. If I have to tell it to him, I'll call you from a payphone. Oh, don't worry. You can count on me. You won't be disappointed.
3: Thanks for taking us to the castle, Grandpa.
10: You're welcome, son. But it's not going to be as pretty in there as you think. It'll be dark and stuffy.
3: I don't mind. You know me, Grandpa. I love adventure.
10: Do you have the flashlights and cell phone?
4: Yep, got them right here.
10: Just a precaution in case we get separated. We want to be careful in there. Anything could happen. Hey, let's dock here. This seems to be a good spot.
6: Grandpa, a man just peeked out the window.
4: What?
3: I didn't see anything.
10: What window was it?
4: He was just seeing things.
6: It was that one up there.
5: In the very top castle tower?
6: Yes, I saw him.
10: Why don't we hide our boat and watch? If we see anything more, we won't be going in.
3: I can't get over how big this castle is. Who used to live here?
10: I'm not sure, Jenna. It's been abandoned for years. When I was a boy, my older brother and I came and explored it.
3: Josh was telling me about that. He said that not long ago, the light in the top of the castle started shining again.
10: Maybe somebody does live there.
4: But the grass would be mowed. There would be a boat here. There's no sign of life anywhere.
10: Well, that's true.
6: I know I saw a man in the window up there, almost as if he was waiting for us.
10: Well, anyone see any motion?
4: Nothing yet.
10: Well, then let's not waste any time.
6: But I'm sure I saw a man in the window.
3: Andrew, we've been here for a long time, and I don't see anything.
10: Well, we best be going if we're gonna go. It'll soon be dark, and we only have an hour and a half of daylight left.
4: Okay, let's get going.
5: See what you did, Andy? Now we only have an hour and a half to explore.
10: Now, Alex, an hour and a half is plenty of time. We do need to be cautious to stay close to each other. You never know what's going to happen in there. It's full of secret passages.
5: Secret passages?
4: Shh. Let's pretend that this is the king's castle. We are knights trying to save a damsel in distress.
10: That's a good idea, Joshua.
6: That means there must be a damsel. Should Jenna run up ahead and wave a hanky in the window?
10: No, we need to stay together.
4: There's a gate around here someplace.
10: There's a place in the wall that's falling down. We'll go through that way.
4: Wow, look at this place. There's still furniture in here. I wonder why it's abandoned.
10: Yes, I wonder that too when I was here. Come this way and you'll like this.
6: Going into a wall?
10: No, we're pushing it back.
6: Wow,
5: it leads to a hallway and stairs. They spiral up.
4: This place gives me an eerie feeling, Grandpa.
10: I know, I sense it too. Be careful, kids. These stairs are a bit rickety. They're also slick. Watch your feet.
6: Hey, look! A big room!
4: Wow!
5: Where are we going, Grandpa?
10: To the lookout point in the highest part of the castle.
5: The highest peak of the tower?
10: Yes. Come here and watch this. Do you see that counter against the wall?
5: Yes, sir.
10: Just keep your eye on it and watch it.
4: It's moving out of the way. There's a hole in the wall. Grandpa!
10: Are we in yet?
5: Yes, sir, I think so.
10: Okay, let's go up these stairs. They lead to the...
5: Grandpa, look, there's equipment up here.
10: What?
6: It looks like equipment for computers.
4: Who in the world would be living here?
11: Well, what do you know? It's about time you found us. I've been waiting for you. Only it's not quite the greeting you expected, was it? I could use some bright kids like you, but the old man, Gramps, I'd say it's about time to go, don't you?
6: No.
11: Take care of the old man.
4: You leave my grandfather alone.
11: You're all going to pay for this.
8: Let go of me, kid.
4: Get down.
8: Hey, Alex.
11: Get off.
8: Grab the gun.
11: Keep
8: doing it.
11: I'll take care of the gun. Well, no, you don't. Let go of my gun.
8: Can't let go of me.
11: I have it.
8: No.
11: Alvin.
8: What do you want me to do, boss?
11: Get rid of it. Press the boat out to the sea. We want them to look like they drowned.
8: Give me that. Stay back.
6: You can't get away with this. I won't let you.
11: Shut up. Get against the wall and sit down. I won't shoot any of you if you follow my orders. Alvin, get moving.
8: Come on. Down the stairs.
10: Get away with this,
8: mister. Get to walking.
10: You just won't.
4: Give me that gun, mister.
10: Please, we'll find out.
4: Put it down before you hurt somebody.
11: You little dweebs. I'll fix you.
4: No!
12: What is going on? Was Grandpa Albert just shot? What can the kids do? Will anyone ever find them alive? 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
1: With SRN News, I'm Bob Agnew in Washington. A NATO reaction to President Trump's decision to send 5,000 additional troops to Poland.
2: His announcement came just weeks after he had ordered the same number of troops to be pulled out of Europe. NATO officials were meeting in Helsingborg, Sweden, when they reacted to the news, including Swedish Foreign Minister Maria Malmö Stenergard.
3: Well, it is confusing, indeed, and not always easy to navigate.
2: NATO Secretary General Mark Rutte seemed pleased with the decision, and so too did Polish Foreign Minister Radosław Sikorski.
4: I want to thank the President and everybody who contributed to this decision.
2: Trump announced the deployment on Truth Social, citing strong ties with Polish President Karol Nawrocki. I'm Lawrence Brooks.
1: President Trump is touting what he calls a major jobs milestone. The president says 100% of net new jobs since 2025 have been created in the private sector as his administration seeks to root out unnecessary bureaucrats within the federal government. He made those comments at the swearing-in of Kevin Warsh as the new Federal Reserve Chair. The president said the administration cut excess government positions, adding that many former federal workers are entering the private sector. Tulsi Gabbard has resigned from the administration. More from Bernie Bennett.
5: Gabbard is resigning from her post as Director of National Intelligence to support her husband through his battle with, quote, an extremely rare form of bone cancer. Gabbard notified President Trump during a meeting in the Oval Office Friday. Her last day as ODNI is expected to be June 30th. In her formal resignation letter, Gabbard says she is, quote, deeply grateful for the trust you placed in me and for the opportunity to lead the office of the Director of the National Intelligence for the last year and a half. She said she has, quote, made significant progress at the ODNI, advancing unprecedented transparency and restoring integrity to the intelligence community. Bernie Bennett, Washington.
1: And this is SRN News. Americans answer questions about God in the United States.
6: The Pew Research Center seems to have found an issue on which the general public is largely in agreement. To the question, does God favor the United States over all other nations, the vast majority of respondents said no. Not even 10% of any religious group said yes. 66% of the general public believes that God does not favor any one country over all the others. Amongst organized religious groups, the percentages are even higher. Michael Harrington reporting.
1: The Trump administration wants to take 14 acres of land outside El Paso that's owned by the Catholic Diocese of Las Cruces, New Mexico, to install border barriers. The administration has filed a lawsuit against the diocese, which refuses to cede the land and argues that the seizure violates its First Amendment rights. The government is offering up to pay nearly $200,000 for the strip of land because it is a high traffic route for human smuggling. This is SRN News. A controversial pro-steroid competitive event set to take place this weekend in Nevada.
7: The Enhanced Games, featuring 50 athletes who will compete in track, swimming, and weightlifting, is set for Sunday in Las Vegas. There are no restrictions on what kind of performance enhancers these athletes can take, though organizers say they're holding them to strict medical protocols to ensure safety. There are prizes of $250,000 for winners and up to $1 million for some world record breakers. Among those to watch include 2022 100-meter sprint world champion Fred Curley. I'm Geffen Coolball.
1: Mexico is set to make history when World Cup play gets underway next month. Mexico to become the first country ever to host the event three times. It will be hosting this year, co-hosting along with the United States and Canada. The World Cup is held once every 4 years, and it is the biggest event in all of sports. More on these stories at SRNnews.com.
8: Here's your Truth Radio WTGF 90.5 Weatherbug forecast for the Gulf Coast. For this afternoon, you have an 80% chance of showers and possibly a thunderstorm with a high near 80 and a southwest wind around 5 miles an hour. For tonight, you have a 60% chance of showers and thunderstorms. It'll be mostly cloudy with a low around 71 and a calm wind. And for Sunday, you have a 60% chance of showers and thunderstorms. It's going to be mostly cloudy with a high near 82 and a south wind around 5 miles an hour. 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

home or maybe even on the road, thanks for making us a part of your day. Let's get started by reviewing last week's number one song by Tribute Quartet, And Then.

week's number one, Tribute Quartet, And Then. Getting the countdown started at number 20, a timeless message wrapped in that signature family harmony. When life feels confusing and the road gets long, this song reminds us that clarity is coming someday. From the Collingsworth family, here's We'll Understand It Better By and By, number 20.

The Collingsworth family at number 20. At number 19, a powerful collaboration featuring one of gospel music's most recognizable voices. This one is all about personal testimony, what Jesus has done for us. Ernie Haas and Signature Sound, along with Dwayne Allen of the Oak Ridge Boys, sing, "He Did It All For Us."

Tommy Haas and Signature Sound with Dwayne Allen at number 19. At number 18, this song strips it all down to the truth. When you've got Jesus, you've got everything.

southbound with Nothing at number 18. We've got more of the countdown coming up. Stay tuned. You're listening to the Singing News Top 20 Weekly Countdown. I'm Joseph Reed. We're at number 17, a comforting image of safety and shelter in the middle of life's storms. The Kramers remind us where our help comes from with Cleft of the Rock. I pray.

0: That's the Kramers at number 17. At number 16 on this week's survey, a song that builds toward the greatest morning in history. Resurrection power, hope, and victory all come together right here. The Kingsmen with their latest When Sunday Morning Dawn, number 16.
1: Fear to the night when Jesus was crucified.

0: That's the Kingsmen, When Sunday Morning Dawned, number 16. I just want to say thank you so much for listening to the show week after week. I was at an event a few days ago, and many of you walked up to me at this concert and said, "Joseph, we enjoy listening to the Singing News Top 20 Weekly Countdown," and that means so much to me. Thank you for listening, and we also appreciate your consideration, if you're a Singing News magazine or Singing News TV subscriber, to vote in the Singing News Fan Award. And I am honored to be nominated in the top 10 for the Paul Heil Excellence in Broadcasting Award, along with many of my dear friends. Whatever the category is in the awards, make sure to vote your heart and vote for your favorite. 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Iron Dome Coffee is built on purpose, standing in support of Israel and reflecting values of strength, resilience, and faith. So every cup is a reminder that even the small moments in your day can carry meaning. So whether you're starting your morning or taking a quiet break, choose coffee that stands for something. Iron Dome Coffee. It's strong, steady, and purposeful, and 18% of their profits go to pro-Israel and pro-Christian causes. A proud partner of Singing News Top 20 Weekly Countdown. 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Up next on the show, we have number 15. It's by Gaither Vocal Band. 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

0: number one on the show, the Lefevre Quartet at number 14. And number 13 on this week's survey, one of the most heartfelt writers in gospel music delivers a song full of longing for something better than this world. Here's Mark Bishop with Home.
1: I know the angels are rejoicing when they see that old-time preacher walking through the pearly gates for his first time to see the

That's Mark Bishop at number 13. Number 12, a reminder we all need. God's grace does not run out. It doesn't wear thin. It doesn't get frustrated. It meets you exactly where you are. Here's Jonathan Wilburn with Grace is Sufficient.

That's Jonathan Wilburn at number 12 with Grace is Sufficient. My name is Joseph Reed. You're listening to the Singing News Top 20 Weekly Countdown. Welcome back. At number 11, we have the Cragans.

That's the Kragans at number 11. We have another Singing News Top 20 bonus cut for you. 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

0: that Jesus is going to descend from heaven like a thief in the night. It's time for us to be ready. We don't know the day, and we don't know the hour. All we know is that soon we are going to see the King.
1: So, what about you? 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
1: With SRN News, I'm Bob Agnew in Washington. The new chairman of the Federal Reserve was sworn in on Friday. Kevin Warr set to succeed Jerome Powell now. Laura Winters reports.
2: The new Fed chair, Kevin Warr, sworn in at the White House by Supreme Court Justice Clarence Thomas. President Trump at the event telling reporters,
3: "Thankfully, unlike some of his predecessors, Kevin understands that when the economy is booming, it is, that's a good thing. We don't have to go crazy. Just let it boom. We want it to boom."
2: Laura Winters reporting.
1: Correspondent Jennifer King has an update on developments in that deadly overdose case in New Mexico.
4: Authorities say fentanyl and methamphetamine were found at a house where New Mexico responders got sick after answering an overdose call. Steve McLaughlin is the chief medical officer for University of New Mexico Hospital.
5: When someone's exposed to an opioid or like fentanyl, initially they will often become drowsy. They can actually become unconscious. And then we see their breathing slow down and that they can, in fact, stop breathing.
4: Mika and Georgia Rascon were identified as two of the three people in the house who died. A fourth person who was unresponsive and one of the responders who became sick were still hospitalized as of Friday. Mountaineer Mayor Peter Nieto says authorities were called to the house by a worried co-worker of one of the victims.
1: That's Jennifer King. Tulsi Gabbard resigns from the administration.
6: Gabbard is resigning from her post as Director of National Intelligence to support her husband through his battle with, quote, an extremely rare form of bone cancer. Gabbard notified President Trump during a meeting in the Oval Office Friday. Her last day as ODNI is expected to be June 30th. In her formal resignation letter, Gabbard says she is, quote, deeply grateful for the trust you placed in me and for the opportunity to lead the office of the Director of the National Intelligence for the last year and a half. She said she has, quote, made significant progress at the ODNI, advancing unprecedented transparency and restoring integrity to the intelligence community. Bernie Bennett, Washington.
1: This is SRN News. A new study takes a look at whether religion is gaining or losing influence in the United States.
7: According to a new poll from the Pew Research Center, 37% of Americans believe that faith is gaining purchase in society, and that's the highest percentage in nearly 25 years. On the other hand, 61% of respondents think that religion is losing influence, but that group is shrinking from a high of 70% 5 years ago. Roughly half of all Americans say the influence of faith in the country is a good thing. Michael Harrington reporting.
1: Australia says a neo-Nazi network is the second organization being banned under a new law that criminalizes hate groups and support for them. That legislation was passed in response to the anti-Semitic attack on a Hanukkah celebration at Sydney's Bondi Beach in December, in which 15 people were murdered by a pro-ISIS gunman. A statement by the government says the National Socialist Network may have changed its name, but did not change the fact that they were a hate group. This is SRN News. Cocoa prices are going down, and real chocolate, it's making a comeback.
8: Hershey is going back to the way things used to be. No more smaller bars, extra wafers, and chocolate alternatives. They're putting the cocoa back in, and others may follow suit, as a slump in bean prices since 2024 makes the traditional treats more profitable. A near 70% slide in cocoa futures from late 2024 promises lower shelf prices for consumers and a partial reversal away from chocolate alternatives made with too little cocoa to qualify as chocolate. I'm Bill Alexander.
1: When World Cup play gets underway next month, Mexico will become the first country ever to host that event three times. Mexico is set to co-host the World Cup between June 11th and July 19th. The once every 4 years event is the biggest in all of sports, and soccer just happens to be by far the most popular sport in Mexico. More on these stories at srnnews.com.
9: Here's your Truth Rated WTGF 90.5 weather bug forecast for the Gulf Coast. This afternoon, partly sunny with scattered showers and thunderstorms, high 86. Partly cloudy, maybe a shower or thunderstorm tonight, particularly late, the low 74. Clouds on a few showers and thunderstorms Sunday, high 86. Memorial Day looks unsettled with cloudy skies, widespread showers and isolated storms, high 84. 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
10: 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We're at number 10. Here are the inspirations with Sea of Forgetfulness.
11: My past has been buried forever, where it can no longer be found. God's memory describes it as

I dare not once brag of perfection. Some days I take stumbling spells, but I ask the Lord for correction, and that ocean of grace never fails. I owe him my deepest devotion. I'm washed in his blood and I'm free. His mercy and grace fills that ocean. Now my guilt

Sea of Forgetfulness, it's the Inspirations kicking off the Top 10. I'm Joseph Reed. This is the Singing News Top 20 Weekly Countdown. At number 9, a song that celebrates something we can count on. No matter what changes around us, God never changes. Sunday Drive with He'll Never Stop.

You'll never stop being good. It's Sunday Drive at number 9. From a press release from Crossroads Music Group, it is with deep sadness that we at Crossroads Music share the news that company co-founder and leader Mickey Gamble has passed away. Under Mickey's leadership, Crossroads and its associated labels, Horizon Records, Sunlight Records, Mountain Home Music Company, and Organic Records, grew from beginnings as an acclaimed Asheville, North Carolina recording operation, Hear Hear Studios, and a Southern Gospel label, Horizon Music Group, to become one of Bluegrass and Southern Gospel's most preeminent issuers of music. And his daughter, Francesca, recalls, "My dad loved music and its makers more than anyone else I've ever encountered. He was a true champion of the arts." Mickey was a recipient of the Southern Gospel Music Guild Lifetime Achievement Award in 2014 and the International Bluegrass Music Association's Distinguished Achievement Award in 2019. Mickey will be missed. The countdown continues right now at number 8 with Endless Highway. This is Free at Last, Free Indeed.

at last, free indeed. It's Endless Highway at number 8. I want to remind you, if you're a songwriter, if you know someone who is, you're non-professional, meaning you haven't had a song on the Singing News Top 40 monthly chart, or you are not a songwriter that has an exclusive songwriting agreement with a professional label. You can enter the Singing News Songwriter Search for your chance to win one of 5 incredible prize packs. There'll be a grand prize winner, a second place, and 3 runners-up. The list of prizes are way too long for me to go over here on the show, but you can check it all out by going to singingnews.com and clicking on the Songwriter Search banner. 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I'm Joseph Reed. 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

That's Peach Goldman at number 7 with a song about faith in the face of impossible. When you're staring at something bigger than you, friends, don't lose heart. God is still working. And number 6, here's a song that points straight to the foundation of our faith, the sacrifice of Jesus. There's still power. There's still hope. There's still salvation. Here are the Perrys with By the Blood.

That's the Perrys at number six. For those of you who don't know, I am part of the Perrys. That's right. Last year, I joined the Perrys as a vocalist, and I've been traveling all across the country singing those great Perry songs, including that one right there. It's truly a joy to be able to stand on stage with Libby Perry Stuffel night after night. What a song. We've made it to number five, a comforting reminder that God doesn't wait on the other side of your storm. He's right there in the storm with you. Here's Gold City with In the Middle.

0: That's Gold City at number 5, and the song is In the Middle. The Singing News Top 20 Weekly Countdown is brought to you each week in part by WaveWatch. You've heard me talk about this for quite a long time. The reason that I talk about it is because I'm such a big believer in the WaveWatch. It is not a smartwatch. It is very attractive, very nice looking watch, a full digital screen. But what it is, it's sound frequency technology that plays on the speaker that is touching your wrist. Now, you can't really hear it with your naked ear, but your body is responding to sound frequencies. If you can imagine the way that you feel whenever you're just standing outside on a great spring day, the birds are chirping, the wind is kind of blowing, you can hear the leaves rustling in the trees a little bit, and it kind of calms you down. 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I want you to check into how sound frequency technology from the WaveWatch can help you. 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I have been struggling with insomnia since I was a teenager, and the Wave Watch has really helped me with that. Please look into it. 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My name is Joseph Reed, and this is the Singing News Top 20 Weekly Countdown. The latest radio single from Tribute Quartet is And Then, a former number one here on the show. They've been calling on fans to call and let Tribute Quartet know their And Then stories, and folks really seem to be getting into these. Here's another powerful story that came in.
1: Hi, my name is Elaine, and we're kind of in the middle of our And Then story right now. We found out probably about 8 months ago that my dad has stage 4 brain cancer. It came completely out of the blue. He's been doing a lot of different treatments, but it is looking now, after a really long, hard road, that hopefully the cancer is almost beat. The journey is not nearly done, but God has brought us through this much, and he will continue to work, and he is always good. So do not forget that. He is always good, and he always has a plan, even when you're still in the middle of the story and you have not completely seen the amazing ending yet. He still has that ending in store for you.
0: At number 4, Tribute Quartet with

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At number three, a powerful and transparent message. 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

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And number 2 on this week's survey, a song that tells a story from the walls themselves. Moments of faith, struggle, and God's faithfulness through it all. Greater Vision with If These Walls Could Talk.

0: If These Walls Could Talk, Greater Vision at number 2. Thank you for listening on great radio stations across the country. I'm Joseph Reed, and this is the Singing News Top 20 Weekly Countdown. And now, the number one song in Southern gospel music this week. It's a message the world needs to hear. Jesus didn't come for the perfect. He came for sinners. Grace for the broken. Hope for the lost. Triumphant Quartet at number 1 with Friend of Sinners. Eric Bennett of Triumphant Quartet joins us to let us know a little bit about what this song means to him.
1: I love the lyrics to this. The last verse says, I've read where the people that you cared for, others didn't care that much about. And so I can see Jesus. I just pull this verse up here. I can see Jesus standing on the hillside talking to the multitude of people that nobody else wanted, mm-hmm. nobody else cared for. And he said these words. He said, come unto me, all you that labor and are heavy laden, and I will give you rest. Take my yoke upon you and learn of me, for I am meek and lowly in heart, and you shall find rest unto your souls. Sometimes at church, we want all the dressed up people, and we want all the clean people. But I just really believe that Jesus sees the good in everybody, and he loves everybody.

0: What a beautiful song. Triumphant Quartet at number one this week with Friend of Sinners. The Singing News Top 20 Weekly Countdown has wrapped up another show, and man, I hope that you are as encouraged and inspired as I am after listening to the 20 most popular Southern Gospel songs in America. This is why I truly believe Southern Gospel music is the greatest version of gospel music in the world. And trust me, I love it all, but there's just something special about Southern Gospel music. Until next time, I'm Joseph Reed saying, remember to be kind to each other, and I love you.
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1: With SRN News, I'm Bob Agnew with Washington. Poland's foreign secretary says he appreciates President Trump's decision to deploy an additional 5,000 U.S. troops to his country.
2: I want to thank President Trump for his announcement that rotation, the presence of American troops in Poland will be maintained more or less at previous level.
1: As Polish Foreign Minister Radoslaw Sikorski, a Ukrainian drone attack has caused a fire at a Russian oil terminal. Officials in the official news agency there say that the Ukrainian drone struck the Sheshkaris oil terminal. That's a key site for Russian state-controlled pipelines. President Trump touting what he calls a major jobs milestone.
3: President Trump says 100% of net new jobs since 2025 have been created in the private sector as his administration seeks to root out unnecessary bureaucrats within the federal government. Speaking at the swearing-in of Kevin Warsh as the new Federal Reserve Chair, Mr. Trump said the administration cut excess government positions, adding that many former federal workers are now earning significantly more in private industry. John Scott reporting.
1: President Trump began testing his midterm election message on Friday as he told a crowd in Suffern, New York, he's lived up to a key economic promise.
4: I cut your taxes and cut the taxes on workers, families, small business who are the soul of this state, and I made special promises that I would save you thousands of dollars a year.
1: He was on the campaign trail to campaign for embattled Congressman Mike Lawler, who pushed hard for boosting the deduction for state and local taxes. Notice
4: Mike Lawler,
1: salt.
4: Fantastic. He's fantastic. He is a fantastic. I call him Mr. Salt. He didn't stop.
1: And Lawler is in a disputed and tough race right now. This is SRN News. Most churchgoers are reaching out to their fellow believers, according to one new study. Here's correspondent Michael Harrington.
5: A new survey released by Lifeway Research reveals that 77% of Protestants who attend services regularly say they have developed lasting relationships with people in their church. 66% tell Lifeway that they intentionally try and get to know people in their congregation. The study authors add that, quote, building relationships is one of eight signposts that measure characteristics evident in believers who are progressing in spiritual maturity. Michael Harrington reporting.
1: According to a new study from West Virginia University, most adults who attend religious services go to several different churches at least occasionally. The report indicates roughly 12% of all adults who attend services go to multiple congregations regularly, and 45% do so from time to time. Those who attend multiple congregations, about three-quarters attend two congregations, the rest go to three or more. This is SRN News. The NCAA is gaining momentum toward approving an age window for athletes' eligibility.
6: The NCAA's Division I cabinet has discussed possible implementation of an age-based eligibility model should it be approved and signaled it would consider voting on it at its meeting next month. The age-based eligibility model would give athletes a window of 5 years to compete in Division I, starting immediately after their high school graduation or their 19th birthday, whichever comes first. It would also eliminate waivers for extended eligibility except for pregnancy, religious missions, or active duty military service. The model is similar to an idea included in an executive order by President Donald Trump on April 3rd. I'm Gethin Coolball.
1: SpaceX has launched its biggest, most powerful Starship so far. The rocket blasted off from the southern tip of Texas on Friday, carrying 20 mock Starlink satellites on a test flight. More on these stories can be found at srnnews.com.
7: Here's your Truth Rated WTGF 90.5 weather bug forecast for the Gulf Coast. This afternoon, partly sunny with scattered showers and thunderstorms, high 86. Partly cloudy, maybe a shower or thunderstorm tonight, particularly late, the low 74. Clouds on a few showers and thunderstorms Sunday, high 86. Memorial Day looks unsettled with cloudy skies, widespread showers and isolated storms, high 84. 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
1: With SRN News, I'm Bob Agnew in Washington. NATO reacted this week to President Trump's surprise announcement he'll be sending an additional 5,000 troops to Poland.
2: His announcement came just weeks after he had ordered the same number of troops to be pulled out of Europe. NATO officials were meeting in Helsingborg, Sweden, when they reacted to the news, including Swedish Foreign Minister Maria Malmö Stenergard.
3: Well, it is confusing, indeed, and not always easy to navigate.
2: NATO Secretary General Mark Rutte seemed pleased with the decision, and so too did Polish Foreign Minister Radosław Sikorski.
4: I want to thank the President and everybody who contributed to this decision.
2: Trump announced the deployment on Truth Social, citing strong ties with Polish President Karol Nawrocki. I'm Lawrence Brooks.
1: The president touting what he calls a major jobs milestone. He said yesterday at the White House, 100% of net new jobs since 2025 have been created in the private sector as his administration seeks to root out unnecessary government waste. Tulsi Gabbard has resigned from the administration.
5: Gabbard is resigning from her post as Director of National Intelligence to support her husband through his battle with, quote, an extremely rare form of bone cancer. Gabbard notified President Trump during a meeting in the Oval Office Friday, her last day as ODNI is expected to be June 30th. In her formal resignation letter, Gabbard says she is, quote, deeply grateful for the trust you placed in me and for the opportunity to lead the office of the Director of the National Intelligence for the last year and a half. She said she has, quote, made significant progress at the ODNI, advancing unprecedented transparency and restoring integrity to the intelligence community. Bernie Bennett, Washington.
1: On Wall Street, the U.S. stock market closed out its eighth straight winning week on Friday. Ross Stores, Workday, and Zoom Communications all helped to drive the market higher after they each reported stronger profits than analysts had been predicting. This is SRN News. Americans have answered some important questions about God and the United States. Michael Harrington has more details.
6: The Pew Research Center seems to have found an issue on which the general public is largely in agreement. To the question, does God favor the United States over all other nations, the vast majority of respondents said no. Not even 10% of any religious group said yes. 66% of the general public believes that God does not favor any one country over all the others. Amongst organized religious groups, the percentages are even higher. Michael Harrington reporting.
1: The Trump administration wants to take 14 acres of land outside of El Paso that's owned by the Catholic Diocese of Las Cruces, New Mexico, to install border barriers. The administration has filed a lawsuit against the diocese, which refuses to cede the land and argues that the seizure violates its First Amendment rights. The government's offering to pay nearly $200,000 for the strip of land. It calls it a high-traffic route for human smuggling. This is SRN News. A controversial pro-steroid competitive event set to take place this weekend in Nevada.
7: The Enhanced Games, featuring 50 athletes who will compete in track, swimming, and weightlifting, is set for Sunday in Las Vegas. There are no restrictions on what kind of performance enhancers these athletes can take, though organizers say they're holding them to strict medical protocols to ensure safety. There are prizes of $250,000 for winners and up to $1 million for some world record breakers. Among those to watch include 2022 100-meter sprint world champion Fred Curley. I'm Gethin Coolball.
1: The new chairman of the Federal Reserve sworn in Friday, Kevin Warsh, sworn in at the White House by Supreme Court Justice Clarence Thomas. President Trump said, thankfully, unlike some of his predecessors, Kevin understands that when the economy is booming, it's a good thing, and we don't have to, in his words, go crazy. More of these stories at SRNnews.com.
8: Here's the Truth Radio, WTGF 90.5, weather bug forecast for the Gulf Coast. This afternoon, partly sunny with scattered showers and thunderstorms, high 86. Partly cloudy, maybe a shower or thunderstorm tonight, particularly late, the low 74. Clouds on a few showers and thunderstorms Sunday, high 86. Memorial Day looks unsettled with cloudy skies, widespread showers, and isolated storms, high 84. 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
2: Here's your Truth Radio WTGF 90.5 weatherbug forecast for the Gulf Coast. This afternoon, partly sunny with scattered showers and thunderstorms, high 86. Partly cloudy, maybe a shower or thunderstorm tonight, particularly late, the low 74. Clouds on a few showers and thunderstorms Sunday, high 86. Memorial Day looks unsettled with cloudy skies, widespread showers and isolated storms, high 84. 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
1: With SRN News, I'm Bob Agnew in Washington. NATO reacted this week to President Trump's surprise announcement he'll be sending an additional 5,000 troops to Poland.
2: His announcement came just weeks after he had ordered the same number of troops to be pulled out of Europe. NATO officials were meeting in Helsingborg, Sweden, when they reacted to the news, including Swedish Foreign Minister Maria Malmer Stenergard.
3: Well, it is confusing, indeed, and not always easy to navigate.
2: NATO Secretary General Mark Rutte seemed pleased with the decision, and so too did Polish Foreign Minister Radosław Sikorski.
4: I want to thank the President and everybody who contributed to this decision.
2: Trump announced the deployment on Truth Social, citing strong ties with Polish President Karol Nawrocki. I'm Lawrence Brooks.
1: The president touting what he calls a major jobs milestone. He said yesterday at the White House, 100% of net new jobs since 2025 have been created in the private sector as his administration seeks to root out unnecessary government waste. Tulsi Gabbard has resigned from the administration.
5: Gabbard is resigning from her post as Director of National Intelligence to support her husband through his battle with, quote, an extremely rare form of bone cancer. Gabbard notified President Trump during a meeting in the Oval Office Friday, her last day as ODNI is expected to be June 30th. In her formal resignation letter, Gabbard says she is, quote, deeply grateful for the trust you placed in me and for the opportunity to lead the Office of the Director of the National Intelligence for the last year and a half. She said she has, quote, made significant progress at the ODNI, advancing unprecedented transparency and restoring integrity to the intelligence community. Bernie Bennett, Washington.
1: On Wall Street, the U.S. stock market closed out its eighth straight winning week on Friday. Ross Stores, Workday, and Zoom Communications all helped to drive the market higher after they each reported stronger profits than analysts had been predicting. This is SRN News. Americans have answered some important questions about God and the United States. Michael Harrington has more details.
6: The Pew Research Center seems to have found an issue on which the general public is largely in agreement. To the question, does God favor the United States over all other nations, the vast majority of respondents said no. Not even 10% of any religious group said yes. 66% of the general public believes that God does not favor any one country over all the others. Amongst organized religious groups, the percentages are even higher. Michael Harrington reporting.
1: The Trump administration wants to take 14 acres of land outside of El Paso that's owned by the Catholic Diocese of Las Cruces, New Mexico, to install border barriers. The administration has filed a lawsuit against the diocese, which refuses to cede the land and argues that the seizure violates its First Amendment rights. The government's offering to pay nearly $200,000 for the strip of land. It calls it a high-traffic route for human smuggling. This is SRN News. A controversial pro-steroid competitive event set to take place this weekend in Nevada.
7: The Enhanced Games, featuring 50 athletes who will compete in track, swimming, and weightlifting, is set for Sunday in Las Vegas. There are no restrictions on what kind of performance enhancers these athletes can take, though organizers say they're holding them to strict medical protocols to ensure safety. There are prizes of $250,000 for winners and up to $1 million for some world record breakers. Among those to watch include 2022 100-meter sprint world champion Fred Curley. I'm Geffen Coolball.
1: The new chairman of the Federal Reserve sworn in Friday. Kevin Warsh sworn in at the White House by Supreme Court Justice Clarence Thomas. President Trump said, thankfully, unlike some of his predecessors, Kevin understands that when the economy is booming, it's a good thing, and we don't have to, in his words, go crazy. More of these stories at SRNnews.com.
8: Here's your Truth Radio, WTGF 90.5, weather bug forecast for the Gulf Coast. This afternoon, partly sunny with scattered showers and thunderstorms, high 86. Partly cloudy, maybe a shower or thunderstorm tonight, particularly late, the low 74. Clouds on a few showers and thunderstorms Sunday, high 86. Memorial Day looks unsettled with cloudy skies, widespread showers and isolated storms, high 84. 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
2: Here's your Truth Radio WTGF 90.5 weatherbug forecast for the Gulf Coast. This afternoon, partly sunny with scattered showers and thunderstorms, high 86. Partly cloudy, maybe a shower or thunderstorm tonight, particularly late, the low 74. Clouds on a few showers and thunderstorms Sunday, high 86. Memorial Day looks unsettled with cloudy skies, widespread showers and isolated storms, high 84. 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
1: With SRN News, I'm Mary Rose. The new chairman of the Federal Reserve sworn in Friday, Kevin Warsh, set to succeed Jerome Powell. Laura Winters reports.
2: The new Fed chair, Kevin Warsh, sworn in at the White House by Supreme Court Justice Clarence Thomas. President Trump at the event telling reporters,
3: "Thankfully, unlike some of his predecessors, Kevin understands that when the economy is booming, it is that's a good thing. We don't have to go crazy. Just let it boom. We want it to boom."
2: Laura Winters reporting.
1: There are reports on developments in a deadly overdose case in New Mexico. Correspondent Jennifer King reports.
4: Authorities say fentanyl and methamphetamine were found at a house where New Mexico responders got sick after answering an overdose call. Steve McLaughlin is the chief medical officer for University of New Mexico Hospital.
5: When someone's exposed to an opioid or like fentanyl, initially they will often become drowsy. They can actually become unconscious. And then we see their breathing slow down and that they can, in fact, stop breathing.
4: Mika and Georgia Rascon were identified as two of the three people in the house who died. A fourth person who was unresponsive and one of the responders who became sick were still hospitalized as of Friday. Mountaineer Mayor Peter Nieto says authorities were called to the house by a worried co-worker of one of the victims. The investigation is still ongoing. I'm Jennifer King.
1: Tulsi Gabbard resigns from the Trump administration.
6: Gabbard is resigning from her post as Director of National Intelligence to support her husband through his battle with, quote, an extremely rare form of bone cancer. Gabbard notified President Trump during a meeting in the Oval Office Friday. Her last day as ODNI is expected to be June 30th. In her formal resignation letter, Gabbard says she is, quote, deeply grateful for the trust you placed in me and for the opportunity to lead the office of the Director of the National Intelligence for the last year and a half. She said she has, quote, made significant progress at the ODNI, advancing unprecedented transparency and restoring integrity to the intelligence community.
1: This is SRN News. Is religion gaining or losing influence in the U.S.?
7: According to a new poll from the Pew Research Center, 37% of Americans believe that faith is gaining purchase in society, and that's the highest percentage in nearly 25 years. On the other hand, 61% of respondents think that religion is losing influence, but that group is shrinking from a high of 70% 5 years ago. Roughly half of all Americans say the influence of faith in the country is a good thing. Michael Harrington reporting.
1: Australia says a neo-Nazi network is the second organization being banned under a new law criminalizing hate groups and support for them. That legislation was passed in response to the anti-Semitic attack on the Hanukkah celebration, Hanukkah, in Sydney's Bondi Beach in December when 15 people were killed. A statement by the government says they changed their name but didn't change the fact that they were still an organization and were still engaging in the same sort of behavior that met the threshold for this legislation. This is SRN News. Cocoa prices are going down and real chocolate is making a comeback.
8: Hershey is going back to the way things used to be. No more smaller bars, extra wafers, and chocolate alternatives. They're putting the cocoa back in, and others may follow suit, as a slump in bean prices since 2024 makes the traditional treats more profitable. A near 70% slide in cocoa futures from late 2024 promises lower shelf prices for consumers and a partial reversal away from chocolate alternatives made with too little cocoa to qualify as chocolate. I'm Bill Alexander.
1: SpaceX's newest and biggest Starship will have to wait at least another day before launching on a test flight from Texas. The launch team got within a half minute Thursday evening of sending the mega rocket on a space skimming journey halfway around the world, but a series of last minute problems forced a delay. More details at SRNnews.com.
9: Here's your truth rated WTGF 90.5 weather bug forecast for the Gulf Coast. This afternoon, partly sunny with scattered showers and thunderstorms, high 86. Partly cloudy, maybe a shower or thunderstorm tonight, particularly late, the low 74. Clouds on a few showers and thunderstorms Sunday, high 86. Memorial Day looks unsettled with cloudy skies, widespread showers and isolated storms, high 84. 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
2: Here's your Truth Radio WTGF 90.5 weather bug forecast for the Gulf Coast. This afternoon, partly sunny with scattered showers and thunderstorms, high 86. Partly cloudy, maybe a shower or thunderstorm tonight, particularly late, the low 74. Clouds, sun, a few showers and thunderstorms Sunday, high 86. Memorial Day looks unsettled with cloudy skies, widespread showers, and isolated storms, high 84. 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
1: With SRN News, I'm Mary Rose. Poland's foreign secretary says he appreciates President Trump's decision to deploy an additional 5,000 U.S. troops to his country.
2: I want to thank President Trump for his announcement that rotation, the presence of American troops in Poland will be maintained more or less at previous levels.
1: Polish Foreign Minister Sikorski. President Trump is touting what he calls a major jobs milestone. Correspondent John Scott reports.
3: President Trump says 100% of net new jobs since 2025 have been created in the private sector as his administration seeks to root out unnecessary bureaucrats within the federal government. Speaking at the swearing-in of Kevin Warsh as the new Federal Reserve Chair, Mr. Trump said the administration cut excess government positions, adding that many former federal workers are now earning significantly more in private industry. John Scott reporting.
1: President Trump began testing his midterm message on Friday, where he told a crowd in Suffern, New York, he's lived up to a key economic promise.
4: I cut your taxes and cut the taxes on workers, families, small business who are the soul of this state, and I made special promises that I would save you thousands of dollars a year.
1: The president also says New York Congressman Mike Lauer pushed hard for boosting the dedication for state and local taxes known as SALT.
4: Mike Lawler's fantastic. He's fantastic. He is a fantastic. I call him Mr. SALT. He didn't stop. He wouldn't stop. He was driving us crazy. We have to get SALT. We have to get SALT back. And he got it back. And he's a terrific guy, and you're lucky to have him.
1: This is SRN News. Most churchgoers are reaching out.
5: A new survey released by Lifeway Research reveals that 77% of Protestants who attend services regularly say they have developed lasting relationships with people in their church. 66% tell Lifeway that they intentionally try and get to know people in their congregation. The study authors add that, quote, building relationships is one of 8 signposts that measure characteristics evident in believers who are progressing in spiritual maturity. Michael Harrington reporting.
1: According to a new study from West Virginia University, most adults who attend religious services go to several different churches, at least occasionally. The report indicates that roughly 12% of all adults who attend services go to multiple congregations regularly, and 45% do so from time to time. Of those who attend multiple congregations, about 3/4 attend 2 congregations, and the rest attend 3 or more. This is SRN News. The NCAA is gaining momentum toward approving an age window for athlete eligibility.
6: The NCAA's Division I cabinet has discussed possible implementation of an age-based eligibility model should it be approved and signaled it would consider voting on it at its meeting next month. The age-based eligibility model would give athletes a window of 5 years to compete in Division I, starting immediately after their high school graduation or their 19th birthday, whichever comes first. It would also eliminate waivers for extended eligibility except for pregnancy, religious missions, or active duty military service. The model is similar to an idea included in an executive order by President Donald Trump on April 3rd. I'm Gethin Coolball.
1: Thousands of Cubans gathered on Friday before the U.S. Embassy in Havana to protest a U.S. decision to indict former President Raul Castro over the downing of 2 civilian airplanes 30 years ago. More at SRNNews.com.
7: Here's your Truth Radio WTGF 90.5 weatherbug forecast for the Gulf Coast. As we head into the evening, partly cloudy skies with a chance of showers and a low of 75. Tomorrow, a 50% chance of thunderstorms with a high of 85. Tomorrow night, a 40% chance of thunderstorms and a low of 75. On Monday, Memorial Day, an 80% chance of rain with a high of 84. Monday night, a 20% chance of thunderstorms and a low of 75. On Tuesday, showers likely throughout the day with a high of 84. Tuesday night, a 40% chance of thunderstorms and a low of 76. And on Wednesday, a 50% chance of thunderstorms with a high of 84. 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
2: Here's your Truth Radio WTGF 90.5 weather bug forecast for the Gulf Coast. As we head into the evening, partly cloudy skies with a chance of showers and a low of 75. Tomorrow, a 50% chance of thunderstorms with a high of 85. Tomorrow night, a 40% chance of thunderstorms and a low of 75. On Monday, Memorial Day, an 80% chance of rain with a high of 84. Monday night, a 20% chance of thunderstorms and a low of 75. On Tuesday, showers likely throughout the day with a high of 84. Tuesday night, a 40% chance of thunderstorms and a low of 76. And on Wednesday, a 50% chance of thunderstorms with a high of 84. 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

Morning came so early that it even took the sun by surprise. I hadn't slept since midnight. The night was so dark, there were no stars to even pierce the blackness of the skies. I spent the time in misery. So, Lord, can you undo this broken, tangled mess I've made? My foolish choices, too. Lord, please make the morning worth the midnight.

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So Lord, I know you've been there. You know the pain I'm going through.

0: morning came so early, it even took the sun by surprise.
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2: With SRN News, I'm Mary Rose. President Trump on Thursday said the U.S. will send an additional 5,000 troops to Poland, stirring confusion following weeks of changing statements from Trump and his administration about reducing, not increasing, the American military footprint in Europe. Swedish Foreign Minister Maria Malmar Stenergard.
3: Well, it is confusing, indeed, and not always easy to navigate. I guess you feel the same as I do. But we need to continue to focus on what we do and not what everyone else says. So we need to continue to invest in our own defense and our own capabilities.
2: A new change to a longstanding immigration practice.
4: The Trump administration is forcing foreigners in the United States to apply for a green card from abroad. The new policy requires foreigners in the United States to leave and apply for a green card from their home country. U.S. Citizenship and Immigration Services says the policy returns to the original intent of the law. Critics argue it disrupts longstanding practices and could separate families. The process could take years, causing significant disruptions for applicants. Paya Pinjwani, Washington.
2: The U.S. and Iran may be inching closer to a deal to end the ongoing conflict. That's according to public statements today from high-ranking officials for both countries. Secretary of State Marco Rubio told reporters in India Saturday that there may be news later today about Iran without giving any specifics. Meanwhile, President Trump was expected to hold an afternoon conference call with Middle Eastern leaders to discuss the situation in Iran. Americans grilling out this Memorial Day weekend will notice higher prices for many barbecue essentials. This is SRN News. A challenge to Ohio's new abortion amendment.
5: Pro-life advocates have filed a lawsuit to stop the legislation, arguing that its enactment actually violates the state constitution. The plaintiffs argue the constitution clearly says that a constitutional convention must be called to enact such an amendment. It cannot be ratified solely by a vote of the people. Janet Porter of Faith to Action tells LifeSite News that if this challenge succeeds in Ohio, it could prompt similar actions in other states. Michael Harrington reporting.
2: The social media platform X is pledging to crack down on anti-Semitic and terrorist content in Britain at the behest of the country's media regulator. The platform is taking several steps, including restricting access in the UK to accounts operated by or on behalf of Muslim terrorist groups that the country has banned. This is SRN News. NOAA Administrator Neil Jacobs says the forecast that the Atlantic will see fewer storms than the average this year.
6: With roughly a 55% chance of being below normal, 35% chance of near normal, and a 10% chance of above normal. This equates to 8 to 14 named storms with winds at or above 39 miles an hour. Of these, 3 to 6 hurricanes with winds at or above 74 miles an hour, and 1 to 3 major hurricanes, that's your category 3 to 5, with winds at or above 111 miles an hour.
2: Court records reveal new details about one of two teenagers who killed three people at a San Diego mosque. The records show Caleb Vasquez was flagged to police for idolizing Nazis and mass shooters last year, and that his parents locked away their collection of 26 guns as a precaution. More details at srnnews.com.
7: Here's your Truth Radio WTGF 90.5 weather bug forecast for the Gulf Coast. As we head into the evening, partly cloudy skies with a chance of showers and a low of 75. Tomorrow, a 50% chance of thunderstorms with a high of 85. Tomorrow night, a 40% chance of thunderstorms and a low of 75. On Monday, Memorial Day, an 80% chance of rain with a high of 84. Monday night, a 20% chance of thunderstorms and a low of 75. On Tuesday, showers likely throughout the day with a high of 84. Tuesday night, a 40% chance of thunderstorms and a low of 76. and on Wednesday, a 50% chance of thunderstorms with a high of 84. 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
9: For I am not ashamed of the gospel of Christ, for it is the power of God unto salvation to everyone that believeth, to the Jew first and also to the Greek. Thank you for tuning into the Voice of Victory broadcast. We're looking in John this morning, John chapter number 14. We're talking about some heart trouble, John chapter number 14. We're talking about heart trouble. Heart disease is one of the major killers in the world today. And the disease, it strikes, doesn't it? The rich and the poor. There's no respecter in that area. It's no respecter of persons. The old ticker, which has been faithful for many years, just gives out. And then when the heart is gone, life is gone. But here in John chapter number 14, Jesus is talking about a spiritual ailment. He's speaking of a troubled heart, a burdened heart, a heart that aches, a heart that aches with sorrow. And this kind of heart trouble is common. I think all of us have it. Money can't keep it away. Good health can't prevent it. And popularity can't cure it. Even the best Christians suffer from it. Now, we have a lot of trials and tribulations. We have many bitter cups to drink between grace and glory. The Bible even says that back in Job chapter 14, man that is born of woman is a few days and full of trouble. The 14th chapter of John has been called the most comforting chapter in the Bible. I've read it at many funeral services, and it's brought the comfort of God to broken hearts. It's cheered the dying. It's brought light to many a sick room. It has comforted a whole lot of families. Let not your heart be troubled. You believe in God, believe also in me. In my Father's house are many mansions. If it were not so, I would have told you. I go and prepare a place for you. And if I go and prepare a place for you, I will come again and receive you unto myself, that where I am, there ye may be also. I read that to my sister in the hospital room, and she was only 49 when she slipped out into eternity. But I read her that portion of scripture while she was laying in the hospital bed. And then right there in the hospital, she put her little hand out and she said, "David," she said, will you sing in the garden?" So I through the tears, I popped up and started singing, "I come to the garden alone while the dew is still on the roses," and just kept singing and singing. And I was thinking the same thing. I was thinking many a trials and bitter cups come between grace and glory. You know what my sister told me? My sister said, "David," said, "thank you for telling me the gospel." And she said, "just so you'll know, I thank the Lord also that I come down with cancer." I said, "Linda, what are you talking about?" You know, and she said, "well, if I hadn't come down with this old dreadful disease," she said, "I probably never would have listened and never would have accepted Christ as my Savior." And so we just read John 14 and sang in the garden. Well, what a comforting passage. Man, life is just, it helps me every time I read it. Helps me every time I read it. Jesus knew that when he spake these words, they would bring untold blessings to millions and millions of people who would read them over and over.

in John chapter number 14. Verse number 1, we have a peace that's promised. A peace that's promised. Let not your heart be troubled. You believe in God, believe also in me. The Lord Jesus, the master of ocean, earth, and skies, he knew the hearts of every individual. He realized that his disciples were troubled, apparently, from the statement that he had made just previous there in verse number 36 of chapter number 13, where Simon Peter said unto him, Lord, whither goest thou? Jesus answered him, whither I go, thou canst not follow me now, but thou shalt follow me afterwards. Well, that, man alive, what's he talking about? Well, I mean, what is the Lord talking about? Well, Peter may be a little troubled. And also, that Jesus had spoke just earlier that one of them, one of the 12, was going to betray him there in chapter 13, verse 21, 22, all the way through 27. And also, in chapter 13, Peter was told that he would deny the Lord three times. And so we have some troubled hearts by the time we get to chapter 14. Yet Jesus, knowing that his time to die was near, and he wasn't sorry for himself, that's for sure. He wasn't afraid. Jesus wasn't afraid. Jesus looked toward the cross. His face was like flint. He said, for the joy that was set before him, Jesus was born to die. Jesus was made lower than the angels to taste death for every man. But he wasn't sorry for himself, but he looked upon his friends and his heart went out to them. And that's when he said in John 14, let not your heart be troubled. You believe in God, believe also in me. You remember, I think Luke in the Gospel of Luke, he was carrying his cross up Gabbatha, and the women were crying, and he said, weep not for me, but weep for yourselves and for your children. He said, weep not for me. I know where I'm going. I know what's going to happen. That's what I came in this world for, to die. And for anyone to think the Lord ever thought different or got sidetracked, they're not just not reading the same Bible that we have open today. That's the Word of God. So Jesus claimed right here in verse number 1, let not your heart be troubled. But he said, if you believe in God, believe also in me. What he was doing, he was claiming equality with God. You've got some people that'll come knocking on your door sometimes, and they don't believe this truth. And the Bible says in 2 John, if anyone comes bringing not this doctrine or bringing a different doctrine, then don't bid him Godspeed. But Jesus is God. Jesus' disciples had been raised in the strict Jewish faith, and they believed strongly that the true God who lived in heaven was able to do anything. There is one God, and there is none else beside me, God said. Jesus was saying, in essence, so, all power in heaven and earth is mine. He said it in Matthew 28, 18. All power. And Colossians 1, the Bible said he was a creator. Nothing was made that was made without him, John chapter 1. In the beginning was the Word, and the Word was with God, and the Word was God. The Word, verse 14, was made flesh. God was made flesh and dwelled among us. Isn't that something? When a person don't believe that, he'll pick up a pencil and start writing his own Bible. And he puts a little A right in there. The Word was God, and the Word was with God, and the Word was a God. But that's not what the Bible said. The Word was God is what the Bible says. And by the way, that particular translation is not even consistent with itself, because every time Theos is used thereafter in that same chapter in John chapter number 1, there's not an A before it. Anyway, that's just by way of information. We're back in John chapter number 1. John chapter number 1. The Bible says, and we're talking about God, the Lord Jesus being God. The Bible says in Timothy, 1 Timothy chapter 3, verse number 16, it says, without controversy, great is the mystery of godliness. God was manifest in the flesh, justified in the spirit, seen of angels, preached unto the Gentiles, believed on in the world, received up into glory. So he's God. He's God manifested in the flesh. The Lord's saying, if your heart's troubled, let not your heart be troubled. If you believe in God, believe in also in me. If you've seen me, you have seen the Father, he says later on down in John chapter 14. We might not get to that today.

0: But he's God. He's God. Before Abraham was, I am. He ascribed the divine title of I am, Exodus 3, to himself. He's God. He's only God can forgive sin. And how many times did he say, "Son, thy sins be forgiven thee"? He told the woman, "Thy sins are forgiven." He told the "Go and sin no more" to the woman in John chapter number 8. Your sins are forgiven. And in order for the Lord to say that, he knew that he was going to die for the sins of the world. Anyway, Jesus was saying, all power in heaven. You look to me, you've seen the Father. You see John, you'll see it in John 14, verse 7, 8, 9. Jesus is telling the world, believe me for salvation, for life, for guidance, for comfort. Look to me for peace and quietness and assurance forever. And after all, that's what people are looking for. Isaiah 32, verse 17, they're looking for that. Peace and quietness and assurance forever. I think people are tired of programs and shows and hooplas and performances. I really think people are seeking after truth. Open your Bible. Open your Bible, and the very same God who reveals Scripture to one will reveal it to another. And if that's what you want, if you want to know truth, open your Bible. And read your Bible. And if you don't have a Bible, you stop by here at the Faith Baptist Church. We'll make sure you get a Bible. Good authorized King James Bible. There was a story I read about a dad on top of the house gave his son permission to climb the ladder. And then the boy began to climb, and about halfway up, he looked down because he was afraid. He said, "Daddy, I don't know if I can make it." The daddy said, "Son, don't look down. Look up at me and keep climbing." Well, the boy looked up to his dad. Fear left, and he climbed to the top of the ladder. Well, Jesus said, "Let not your heart be troubled. You believe in God, believe also in me." Just keep looking to Christ. There's no reason to fear. God's not given us the spirit of fear. So we look to the Lord Jesus Christ without fear. Just like Simon Peter, when he stepped out of the boat into the water, he began to walk and was perfectly safe. Then he felt the wind and looked at the waves and began to sink. You'll find that written in Matthew 14. But Jesus Christ put out his hand. Jesus is telling you, let not your heart be troubled. God knows what's best for you. God's still on the throne. Is your heart troubled, radio friend? Then cast all your cares on the Lord Jesus Christ, for he careth for you. Come unto me, all ye that labor and are heavy laden, and I'll give you rest. Take my yoke upon you and learn of me, for I am meek and lowly in heart, and you shall find rest unto your souls. I promise you, based on Philippians chapter 4, verse 7, that the peace of God which passeth all understanding shall keep your hearts and minds through Christ Jesus. Radio friend, it's been good talking with you today, and you let me visit in your home or in your automobile. I appreciate it. Tune in the morning to the Voice of Victory radio broadcast. God bless you.
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2: Here's your Truth Radio WTGF 90.5 weather bug forecast for the Gulf Coast. As we head into the evening, partly cloudy skies with a chance of showers and a low of 75. Tomorrow, a 50% chance of thunderstorms with a high of 85. Tomorrow night, a 40% chance of thunderstorms and a low of 75. On Monday, Memorial Day, an 80% chance of rain with a high of 84. Monday night, a 20% chance of thunderstorms and a low of 75. On Tuesday, showers likely throughout the day with a high of 84. Tuesday night, a 40% chance of thunderstorms and a low of 76. And on Wednesday, a 50% chance of thunderstorms with a high of 84. 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
2: Here's your Truth Radio WTGF 90.5 weather bug forecast for the Gulf Coast. As we head into the evening, partly cloudy skies with a chance of showers and a low of 75. Tomorrow, a 50% chance of thunderstorms with a high of 85. Tomorrow night, a 40% chance of thunderstorms and a low of 75. On Monday, Memorial Day, an 80% chance of rain with a high of 84. Monday night, a 20% chance of thunderstorms and a low of 75. On Tuesday, showers likely throughout the day with a high of 84. Tuesday night, a 40% chance of thunderstorms and a low of 76. And on Wednesday, a 50% chance of thunderstorms with a high of 84. 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
1: With SRN News, I'm Mary Rose. President Trump says an agreement with Iran has been largely negotiated. In a post on Truth Social, the president said the final details of the deal are being discussed and that the agreement will allow the Strait of Hormuz to be opened. This after public statements today from officials from both countries appeared to signal some progress on key issues. Speaking in India today, Secretary of State Marco Rubio said there may be news coming soon about Iran without giving any specifics. Here's a NATO reaction to President Trump's decision to send 5,000 troops to Poland.
2: His announcement came just weeks after he had ordered the same number of troops to be pulled out of Europe. NATO officials were meeting in Helsingborg, Sweden, when they reacted to the news, including Swedish Foreign Minister Maria Malmö Stenergard.
3: Well, it is confusing, indeed, and not always easy to navigate.
2: NATO Secretary General Mark Rutte seemed pleased with the decision, and so too did Polish Foreign Minister Radosław Sikorski.
4: I want to thank the President and everybody who contributed to this decision.
2: Trump announced the deployment on Truth Social, citing strong ties with Polish President Karol Nawrocki. I'm Lawrence Brooks.
1: President Trump is touting what he calls a major jobs milestone. The president said 100% of net new jobs since 2025 have been created in the private sector as his administration seeks to root out unnecessary bureaucrats within the federal government. Speaking at the swearing-in of Kevin Warsh as the new Federal Reserve Chair, the president said the administration cut excess government positions, adding that many former federal workers are now earning significantly more in private industry. This is SRN News. Americans answer questions about God and the country.
5: The Pew Research Center seems to have found an issue on which the general public is largely in agreement. To the question, does God favor the United States over all other nations, the vast majority of respondents said no. Not even 10% of any religious group said yes. 66% of the general public believes that God does not favor any one country over all the others. Amongst organized religious groups, the percentages are even higher. Michael Harrington reporting.
1: The Trump administration wants to take 14 acres of land outside El Paso that's owned by the Catholic Diocese of La Cruces, New Mexico, to install border barriers. The administration has filed the lawsuit against the diocese, which refuses to cede the land and argues that the seizure violates its First Amendment rights. The government is offering to pay nearly $200,000 for the strip of land. This is SRN News. A controversial pro-steroid competitive event is set to take place this weekend in Nevada.
6: The Enhanced Games, featuring 50 athletes who will compete in track, swimming, and weightlifting, is set for Sunday in Las Vegas. There are no restrictions on what kind of performance enhancers these athletes can take, though organizers say they're holding them to strict medical protocols to ensure safety. There are prizes of $250,000 for winners and up to $1 million for some world record breakers. Among those to watch include 2022 100-meter sprint world champion Fred Curley. I'm Geffen Coolball.
1: When World Cup play gets underway next month, Mexico will become the first country ever to host the event three times. Mexico is set to co-host the World Cup from June 11th through July the 19th. The once every 4 years event is the biggest in all sports. More details at srnnews.com.
7: Here's your Truth Radio WTGF 90.5 weather bug forecast for the Gulf Coast. As we head into the evening, partly cloudy skies with a chance of showers and a low of 75. Tomorrow, a 50% chance of thunderstorms with a high of 85. Tomorrow night, a 40% chance of thunderstorms and a low of 75. On Monday, Memorial Day, an 80% chance of rain with a high of 84. Monday night, a 20% chance of thunderstorms and a low of 75. On Tuesday, showers likely throughout the day with a high of 84. Tuesday night, a 40% chance of thunderstorms and a low of 76. And on Wednesday, a 50% chance of thunderstorms with a high of 84. 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
10: Oh, greetings, Miss Parker.
11: Camilla. What are you doing?
10: Doing?
11: You're just standing here in the middle of the park.
10: Oh, on the contrary. I'm not merely standing here. I am basking in the glory of an exquisite day. And it appears as if all of creation is enjoying it as much as I am. Behold, an American robin feeding her young. And a western meadowlark. If only I had my binoculars.
11: Okay. Well, I guess I'll see you later.
10: Oh, bye. A mourning dove. How sad the gentle cry of this beloved peaceful bird. Sweet dove.
11: Eugene, I don't think it wants you to...
10: Yes, I hear your plaintive cry.
11: Wow! I've never seen a bird do that before. It's like it was aiming straight for your head.
10: That was extremely odd.
11: Look out! Here it comes again!
10: Well, there must be some... mistake! Doves are supposed to be peaceful. Oh, Miss Parker, take cover. I've never tried outrunning a bird before.
11: I guess nature was enjoying the day for different reasons than he was.
12: Hi, Camilla.
11: Hi, Susie.
12: What's Eugene doing in that bush?
11: Oh, he was being attacked by a dove.
12: That's weird.
11: So, who's this?
12: My new puppy.
11: He's yours? You got a puppy? Oh, he's so cute. What's his name?
12: He's Spats.
11: Hi, Spats. Aw, he's beautiful.
12: You should get one. The Flanagan family has a whole litter. They're giving them away to good families.
11: Really? Oh, I'd love to get a dog. I'll ask my parents.
12: Do you really think they'll let you have one?
11: Why not?
13: Why not? Where do I even begin to answer that question? First and foremost, it's a bad idea.
11: Why? Lots of people have dogs.
13: Oh, that's right, Camilla. Lots of people have all kinds of pets. But you've obviously forgotten the Parker family history.
11: What history?
13: Let me recall it for you. But before I do, let's make sure the whole family is present for this. Matthew?
14: Yeah, Dad?
13: Come here, please. Olivia?
14: Yeah? Is it time for dinner?
13: No, family meeting. Gather around. Ava, can you hear all right?
14: I'm good. Just let me get this out of the oven.
13: Sure. Okay, I'm reminding Camilla about pets. Olivia, you had that hamster. What was his name?
12: Oh, Mr. Cheeks.
13: Mr. Cheeks. And what happened to him?
15: Matthew killed him.
14: No. I did not.
15: Yes, you did. You hooked up his spinning wheel to power that reading lamp next to your bed.
14: And it worked. I got an A on that for my science project.
15: Yeah, and Mr. Cheeks died from exhaustion.
14: That's not true. It's an urban legend.
15: Then how did he die?
14: He had a heart attack from all those little chocolate candies you kept feeding him.
15: Did not.
14: Too much cholesterol.
13: Okay, the point is, he died. Probably of unnatural causes.
15: Okay, so that's one case.
14: Yeah.
13: Oh, and who here remembers the goldfish?
16: Oh, Spanky and Lester.
13: Dead within 6 weeks. Oh, and that frog.
15: Pickles, that wasn't my fault.
17: Mom sat on him.
14: Well, what was he doing loose and on the kitchen chair? You called us all for dinner. He thought he was part of the family.
17: I am not taking blame for that frog.
13: Oh, no, this isn't about blame. The point is that this family and pets of any kind are a bad mix.
15: But those pets belong to everyone else. I'll take care of my pet.
14: Pet? What pet?
15: No. I want to get a puppy.
14: Oh. We're getting a puppy? Cool.
13: No, we are not getting a puppy.
15: What kind is it?
12: A Labrador.
15: No. Oh, they're so cute.
13: Okay, don't get yourself so worked up. We are not getting a dog.
15: But it's not fair.
17: I'm sorry, sweetie, but as your father just pointed out, we're a bad mix. I won't be responsible for the demise of another animal.
13: And I don't think you're old enough to take responsibility for a puppy.
15: Then how about this? If I can prove I'm responsible, can I get one?
13: Let's just drop it for now, okay?
15: Okay. For now. Let's eat.
13: Oh, my goodness.
15: Let's eat. Come on, Matthew. Wait till you see Susie's puppy.
14: All right, I'm coming. I don't think they're going to go away if we're 5 minutes late.
15: Hurry! Wait. Did you hear that?
14: Yeah, it sounds like a baby bird.
15: Hey, look! It is a baby bird!
14: It must have fallen out of a nest.

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2: Good morning.
3: Good morning. Eugene?
2: Yes, Miss Kendall?
3: What are you doing?
2: Doing about what?
3: You're wearing a football helmet.
2: Well observed.
3: Why?
2: To avoid the pain of being accosted by another bird.
3: Really?
2: Yes. I don't know what I've done to offend them, but they have been coming after me in full force.
3: One came after you yesterday.
2: On the way here, and another attacked me on the way home.
3: Really?
2: Another dove, to be specific.
3: Well, you should take that helmet off. You're going to scare the kids.
2: Hmm? Oh, what?
3: Hi, Matthew. Hi, Camilla. What are you two doing?
2: What's that noise?
4: Oh, we found a baby bird, and we don't know what to do with him.
2: It's not a dove, is it? Where's my helmet?
3: Well, calm down, Eugene. It's tiny, whatever it is. See?
2: Oh. It appears you have acquired an infant Kyanakita cristata. A baby blue jay.
3: Hey, you shouldn't be touching the bird, right? Won't the mom reject it if it smells like a human?
4: That's what I said.
2: Actually, that's an unfounded legend.
4: That's what I thought.
2: Regardless, you should endeavor to return this bird to its nest at once, where it has the optimal chance for survival.
4: We don't know where its nest is.
5: The poor thing was lying on the sidewalk.
2: Oh, a nestling. That's unfortunate. Without anyone to take responsibility for this creature, it could die. Look, see the way he opens his mouth like that? It means he's probably... Huh? He bit me!
3: Well, there's another species of bird that doesn't like you, Eugene.
2: Yes.
4: Right.
5: Matthew, do you know what this means? Eugene has to get rabies shots?
2: What? Birds can't carry rabies.
5: No, I'm talking about my prayer last night. If I show responsibility for taking care of something, maybe I can get a puppy.
4: But animals don't survive in our house, Camilla.
5: This one will. You'll see. So will Mom and Dad. I'll break the curse.
3: Curse? What curse?
4: It's a family thing.
5: Yeah. Let's go. I can't wait to show Mom and Dad.
6: Oh, hi, hon. How was work?
7: Oh, long. I was in an endless meeting. Where are the kids?
6: Oh, Olivia's upstairs and...
5: Mom, Dad, we found a baby blue jay on the sidewalk, and it was so small and we couldn't find its nest. So I think God wants me to take care of it.
6: Oh.
7: Wait, what?
5: In a bit, Eugene, and now he might have bird rabies, but I think he's just hungry.
6: Eugene's hungry?
5: So could we keep it?
7: Wait a minute.
8: Hey, what's going on?
5: We found a baby bird, see?
8: Oh, he's kind of cute. In a bald, disgusting sort of way.
7: Okay, I don't think it's a good idea to keep this bird. It really needs to be with its mother.
6: Yes.
5: But that's the problem. We can't find his mother or his nest.
4: And we couldn't just leave it to die on the sidewalk.
7: Well,
6: I'll call the rescue shelter. Maybe they'll take it.
5: Yay! But, Dad, why can't we keep it?
7: Camilla, we talked about this earlier.
5: But this is the answer to my prayer. Maybe this is God's way of teaching me.
7: But, sweetheart, you don't know anything about raising a baby bird.
5: I could learn. How hard could it be? Please, Dad. Oh, please, oh, please.
4: I'll help too, Dad.
8: I'll serve as an observer and advice giver.
7: Oh, thanks, Olivia.
6: Well, that was easy.
7: What happened?
6: I talked to the local shelter, and they said that no one takes baby birds.
5: See, Dad? He's gonna die if we don't do something.
6: Oh.
7: But, Camilla, raising a bird is a lot of work, and you'll need to...
5: Yeah!
7: Okay, listen, you'll have to learn what to feed him and how often. He'll need a nest of some sort.
5: We can make
7: and
5: one.
7: There's a point when he'll have to learn how to fly and then leave.
4: You can teach him.
5: Yeah.
7: That's all if he lives that long.
5: What? Dad!
7: I'm sorry, sweetheart, but I want you to be prepared for that possibility.
6: Mm-hmm.
7: Especially with this family's track record.
5: It won't happen. I'm going to break our pet curse.
7: We don't have a pet. Who said we're cursed?
3: Everybody.
6: Okay, just remember... You're taking on this responsibility, so no matter how difficult it gets, you have to see it through. You got it?
5: I got it. I promise.
6: Oh, I'll get it.
5: So what is he going to eat?
7: Well, I don't know.
8: What do you think he likes?
9: Oh, buenos dias, Mrs. Parker.
6: Hi, Wooten.
9: I got your mail right here. This one package was just
8: Red?
9: A little big for the mailbox.
4: Oh, hey, maybe Wooten knows.
5: Yeah.
9: Well, I never did before, but there's a first time for everything. What is it?
5: About baby birds.
9: Whoa, you have one of those?
6: Come on in, Wooten.
9: Okay. Hey, how great is that? You know, I raised a baby bird once.
5: We needed help, and Wooten came to the door. Is this God or what?
9: Okay, I wouldn't go that
7: so
9: far.
7: Not so fast.
4: You raised a bird, Wooten?
9: Oh, sure. When I lived in Alaska, he was a great horned owl named Dr. What.
7: Dr. What?
9: Yeah, exactly.

0: Doctor Who would have been a better name, but I think it's trademarked.
1: If you know about baby birds, then maybe you can tell us what to feed them.
2: Yeah.
0: Well, you know, I know baby owls like partially digested mice, which aren't too bad once you get past the fur. No, just kidding. I didn't actually eat any mice. I don't even know any. I'd say that your bird would probably appreciate something with a lot of protein, like grubs or beetles.
1: Ew! I am not chewing beetles for any bird.
2: We could put them in the blender.
1: Ew!
3: No, you can't.
0: Yeah, she's probably right, but you could substitute those with ground beef or maybe dog food, which is kind of weird when you think about it. I mean, a bird eating dog food. But then again, I did have an Irish setter named Artichoke who used to eat bird seed. He was a bird dog.
4: Now that is funny.
0: It is, why?
1: Hey, Mom, can we go to the store and get some dog food?
3: We have ground beef. Let's just use that.
1: Thanks, Wooten.
0: Oh, sure, you guys, anytime. Hey, have fun with your bird, and remember to take a lot of naps whenever you can.
4: Naps? What do you mean?
0: Oh, yeah, because, you know, most baby birds eat, like, every 23 minutes from sunrise to sunset.
3: You're kidding.
1: He must be.
0: Nope.
4: Are you sure you want to do this, Camilla?
1: Yeah!
0: Well, I hope it turns out okay.
4: By the way, what happened to your horned owl?
0: Oh, he died.
1: What?
0: Yeah, him.
3: Okay, thanks, Wooten. See you later.
0: Oh, yeah, okay, right, bye.
1: My bird won't die. I won't let him die. I'll do whatever it takes.
4: Camilla.
5: Hey, little bird.
6: Aw, you're hungry again?
5: Okay.
4: Good thing it's Saturday. I'm not sure how you're going to do this on a school day.
5: Maybe I can take him in and make him my project.
4: Well, I don't think your teacher would appreciate that. Feeding him every 23 minutes while she's trying to have class may be a little disruptive.
5: Then what will I do?
4: I guess you'll have to figure that out. He's your responsibility, right?
5: Right.
7: Well, hi, Camilla. Matthew, where have you two been all day?
1: I've been taking care of my bird.
2: We've been taking care of our bird.
1: You only fed him once.
2: Well, that's something.
7: Well, is this the bird you found out of its nest? Connie told me about that.
1: He has to eat every 20 minutes. I don't have time to do anything else but feed him.
7: Oh, just think, if you were its mother, you'd have to spend that 20 minutes finding food.
2: All you have to do is go to the kitchen.
1: Yeah, but I'm exhausted just doing that. I thought that taking care of a baby bird would be easy, but he just wants to eat all the time. And it's not like I can play with him. He's not like a puppy.
2: Well, it's better to practice on something small. Maybe you'll break the curse.
7: Whoa, did you say curse?
2: Yeah, the Parker family pet curse.
7: Well, what does that mean?
1: All of our pets die for one reason or another.
7: Yeah, but you're calling it a curse. Is that the word your parents use?
2: No, we made it up. But it is a curse.
7: Well, actually, it isn't. There's no such thing as curses.
1: There isn't?
7: No, not the way you mean it. I mean, we sometimes use a word like curse in the same way we say good luck or bad luck. They're words we use for things we like or don't like, but they aren't real.
1: Then my bird won't die?
7: Oh, I didn't say that.
2: But he will die if we can't figure out how to take care of him during the week.
1: Oh, yeah. He has to eat all day, and I don't have anyone to feed him. Dad works, and Mom is doing her nursing stuff at the clinic.
7: Oh, I think there's an easy answer to that.
1: There is?
7: Sure. Bring him here. We'll take care of him while you're at school.
1: You will?
7: Of course. Drop him by on your way to school, and you can pick him up after.
1: That's great, Mr. Whitaker. Thank you.
2: Are you sure? I don't think Eugene is a big fan of birds right now.
7: Oh, don't worry about Eugene. I'm sure he'll be happy to help out.
8: No, Mr. Whitaker, anything but that.
7: Oh, come on, Eugene. It's just a baby bird.
9: I don't know, Whit. Eugene isn't getting along with birds these days.
7: Well, I thought you sorted that out. Did you say you researched why those birds were attacking you?
8: Indeed. Apparently, some species of birds get very protective of their nests during their baby-making season. I must have done something in the park to scare them at precisely the wrong time. Now they have it in for me, to use the colloquialism.
9: It's all right. I'll help you take care of the baby bird.
7: Thank you, Connie.
8: Please don't feel that I'm in any way attempting to be derelict in my duties here, but you have no idea what it feels like to be swooped upon like that. I'm even considering draconian measures.
9: What kind of measures?
8: Draconian, meaning extreme.
9: I know what it means, but I don't know what you mean.
8: Oh, well, I spoke to a specialist who suggested that the birds may be attracted to my hair.
9: Ew.
8: You know, for their nests.
9: Oh.
8: so I'm considering getting rid of it.
10: Getting rid of what?
8: My hair. All of it.
9: You're kidding. You'd shave your head?
8: Well, only if necessary. I can't look any worse than wearing a football helmet en route to work every day.
9: That I've got to see.
10: Now, Connie.
9: Well, I'll bring in some hair clippers.
8: Well, let's hope it won't come to that.
1: Mr. Whitaker?
10: Oh, hi, Camilla.
1: How's Dexter?
10: Who?
1: Dexter, my bird. Is he okay?
10: Oh, he's fine. But you're right. Feeding him every 20 minutes isn't easy. Are you sure you're up for this for another couple of weeks?
1: 2 weeks?
10: That's how long it should take for a bird his size to learn to fly.
1: Oh, well, sure. I said I would, to prove that I can be responsible. So that's what I'll do.
10: Well, good for you. I'll go get Dexter.
1: Thanks, Mr. Whitaker.
11: Away! Be gone, alien creature!
9: What's going on?
11: Yikes!
1: Eugene, are you all right?
11: That's it. It's more than a man can stand. I've had enough.
1: What?
11: The birds! I'm going to eliminate their reason for attack. Miss Kendall! Miss Kendall! Bring out the clippers!
12: 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We always love hearing from you.
10: Are you sure about this, Eugene?
11: Entirely. If this is what it takes to walk outside in peace, then I'm willing to do it. Proceed, Miss Kendall.
9: Okay. Don't blame me after it's done.
11: I take full responsibility.
9: Okay. Here goes. Hair today, gone tomorrow.
10: What?
9: Never mind.
3: Thank you.
4: Well, kids, how are things with your bird?
1: Great. Mr. Whitaker took care of him while I was at school, and I've been feeding him ever since.
2: I fed him once.
13: Me too. I'll get it. Maggie Blake is supposed to drop off a book for me.
3: Go ahead, Olivia. Did I hear that you've named him?
1: Dexter.
4: Interesting name, though I wish you hadn't named him.
1: But why not?
4: Well, naming him adds to your attachment, and you remember you're not keeping him. He has to be taught to fly and let go.
1: I know. But I'll be comforted by our new puppy.
3: What new puppy?
1: The one I'll get because I was so responsible with Dexter.
4: Well, oh. Now wait a minute. We never agreed to that.
1: But why can't I? You've seen how responsible I am.
4: Well, yes, you've done an amazing job. But look, Camilla, I don't want you to get your hopes up about a puppy.
1: But, Dad.
13: Hey, look. Wooten's here.
4: Oh, hi, Wooten's here.
0: I'm sorry. I didn't realize you were eating. I was just on my way home, and I thought I'd see how your baby bird was doing.
1: Oh, he's doing great. Oh. Yeah. He's in the box in the living room if you want to go look.
0: Okay.
2: His name's Dexter, by the way.
0: Oh, I love that name, Matthew. You know, I had a moose that came to our backyard all the time that I called Dexter.
13: Mm. Why did you call him Dexter?
0: Oh, you know, because the word Dexter is Latin for right-handed. Anyway, I'll just peek in on the little fella for a minute if you don't mind.
4: Of course not. Go right ahead.
13: Dad, mm-hmm. What does being right-handed have to do with being a moose?
4: Yeah, I have no idea.
9: Me either.
1: Mm-mm. Okay, anyway, about that puppy.
3: No, Camilla, I think we should really talk about it.
0: I'm sorry to bother you folks, but Dexter is barely moving.
1: What?
0: Yeah, I think something's wrong with your bird.
4: Oh, nobody panic. Nobody panic.
13: Oh, no. Is he alive?
2: He's breathing, kinda.
1: Mom, Dad, do something!
4: Well, I don't know what to do. Wooten?
0: I would try beak-to-beak resuscitation, but I'm afraid I might blow him up.
13: Wait! Maggie Blake's dad is a veterinarian. Should I call him?
4: Well, I know Bill. I'll give him a call.
13: Oh, Dexter.
3: Oh, sweetie, there's nothing you can do right now. We'll have to wait.
1: I know what to do. I can pray.
2: Yeah.
4: Well, I just got off the phone with Bill Blake. He said that there's not a whole lot we can do for Dexter. Just make him comfortable and try to feed him if we can.
1: This is all my fault. I shouldn't have left him.
3: He was only as far as the living room, Camilla. And you had to eat dinner.
1: It doesn't matter. Oh, if anything happens to him...
4: I'm sorry, Camilla.
1: He'll get better. I believe he will. I'm going to pray and keep praying. All night if I have to. Come on, Dexter. You can do it. Fight to live. Do you hear me? Fight to live.
4: Camilla.
1: Dad? Oh, I fell asleep. Dexter.
4: He's still breathing. Have you been able to feed him?
1: No, he won't eat.
4: Look, it's 3 a.m. I don't think there's anything else you can do. You should go to bed.
1: No, Dad, I can't. I have to stay with him and pray.
4: Sweetheart, even with prayer, it's possible he won't make it.
1: Because of the curse?
4: There's no such thing as curses.
1: But there has to be a curse. Why else is this happening?
4: Well, it's happening because baby birds rarely survive when people try to take care of them.
1: But this one has to live. Don't you see? God gave him to me to be responsible. And if he dies, then...
4: If he dies, then he dies. That's the way it works sometimes.
1: Then what was the point of me helping him?
4: The point? One point is that you're a loving and compassionate person who saw a need and tried to meet it. I'm proud of you for that. Whatever else happens, well, that's God's business.
1: But I'm praying for Dexter.
4: And that's good. Whether Dexter lives or dies, we hold on to our faith in God. And we don't become superstitious about things like curses. Do you understand?
1: Yeah, Dad, I do.
4: Okay. You're going to stay here?
1: Uh-huh.
4: All right. Good night, sweetheart.
1: Good night, Daddy. And thanks for coming down. See you in the morning.

0: Good morning, Camilla.
1: Good morning, Mr. Whittaker.
0: Oh, dear. Is something wrong? Where's Dexter?
1: He passed away last night.
0: I'm terribly sorry to hear that. How are you doing?
1: I'm sad. Do you believe that God wants everything that happens to us to teach us something?
0: Sure. Why? Do you think you learned something from this experience?
1: Yeah, I learned that responsibility isn't easy.
0: Anything else?
1: Well, doing our best doesn't always mean things will happen the way we want. Sometimes God has other plans.
0: That's a hard lesson, Camilla, but an important one.
2: Mr. Whittaker, Oh, hello, Camilla.
1: Hi, Eugene.
2: Is there something wrong?
3: What happened to your hair?
2: Oh, happily, I decided that hair is for the birds.
3: Huh?
2: I have donated it to assure my safety, and through it, my enemies are now my friends. Let peace reign once again in Odyssey's fair parks.
4: I don't get it. The birds keep swooping in my head.
2: Oh, no.
5: Miss Candle, bring the clippers.
4: What?
6: In between the dive-bombing birds, the family curses, and wild hair clippers, I hope you noticed what Mr. Parker said about God knowing what's best. In fact, there's a verse in Matthew 10 that fits today's show perfectly. Jesus says that not one sparrow falls to the ground without God knowing about it. Then he says, "You're worth more than many sparrows." Just as Camilla was holding that little bird in her hands today, the Creator is holding us in His hands, and that's the best place for us to be. 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Crow! Birds! I'm sorry. Okay. Music by John Campbell, and our cast included Sydney Schiattone, Mark Evan Jackson, Will Ryan, and Zach Callison. And I'm Chris, hoping you'll join us again next time for more Adventures in Odyssey.
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2: Here's your Truth Radio WTGF 90.5 weather bug forecast for the Gulf Coast. As we head into the evening, partly cloudy skies with a chance of showers and a low of 75. Tomorrow, a 50% chance of thunderstorms with a high of 85. Tomorrow night, a 40% chance of thunderstorms and a low of 75. On Monday, Memorial Day, an 80% chance of rain with a high of 84. Monday night, a 20% chance of thunderstorms and a low of 75. On Tuesday, showers likely throughout the day with a high of 84. Tuesday night, a 40% chance of thunderstorms and a low of 76. And on Wednesday, a 50% chance of thunderstorms with a high of 84. 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